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15: John Polk was my nemesis. I knew in order to live a rich and fulfilling life, one where I was equal under the law and could be happy and fulfilled, I needed to defeat the message that John Polk was peddling.
16: 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For years, I was the poster boy of the conversion therapy movement. The ex-gay who married an ex-lesbian and traveled the world telling my story of how I changed my sexuality from gay to straight. I wore the label of ex-gay with pride. That was all until, well, we'll get to that part.
15: 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He evokes a reaction. 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

0: isn't willing to negotiate either. I wonder if the NFL just screwed themselves with all these treating partners that the networks are just done. You know, because they do have the agreement now with ESPN, and the NFL Network is pretty much, you know, run by ESPN. I don't put too much into it because I do think there's going to be an incredible market for the next round of NFL rights. I think it's going to be ridiculous, but
1: what does he
0: be worth keeping an eye on.
1: What is he feeling bad that the NFL's losing out on money because they didn't renegotiate a contract? Is that what I'm understanding?
0: Or maybe just not to get all of the, what's the best way to put this? Get all the best games on the best networks, you know, and maybe going more towards streaming platforms and things of that nature to where we all get, even in a roundabout way, Fox and CBS. But suddenly, you know, if maybe a Fox or a CBS is like, hey, we put it off, who's to say that a Netflix or, you know, more Prime Video comes swooping in and says, gotcha, hey, this has been a big success for us. Yeah. We want even more games. I could see where that would be a concern, too.
1: Yeah, no, that's a strong possibility. It cost a lot of money for them to put that up, but they have a lot of money, so we'll see what happens.
0: It costs a lot of money, but they have a lot of money as well. And I mean, there is a point where you're like, how much more money do you guys need? It reached a point where you're like, this was from Mr. Nobody. I don't remember where, but I heard someone advocate the NBA season starting in December and ending in August. I agree, for if no other reason, it might deter talk about meaningless, boring preseason NFL games.
1: It was Dan Patrick that brought it up the other day.
0: Was it? Brilliant.
1: Yeah. No, I think no that's a great idea. I was thinking about that. Maybe, after Thanksgiving in December, and you go all the way to August, except that, you know, are the players going to want to be playing during the summer months? That's the big question there.
0: And then Joe Judge's burner, I missed this one earlier. He writes, the Bills Stadium has obstructive views in the upper deck all over the place and even some in the lower bowl, a $2 billion disaster. Yeah, DeSega was talking about that a little bit in the segment, but I guess, Arnie, there's some fired up Bills fans after that.
1: You better give me seats for 20 cents on the dollar if I have to see. One of them had, you couldn't see the end zone on one of them at all. You couldn't see from like the 10-yard line on. So I would sit there, but you better give me a discount for sure.
0: I don't think there's any discounts coming in that Bills new stadium.
1: Well, then I feel bad for the guy that's going to have to sit there.
0: Because you know someone, I mean, they're going to, right? There's obstructive view, and then there is obstructed view. Like, how bad was it is what I want to know.
1: You got to see the whole field, except I said the 10-yard line, maybe, about the 10 or 15 yard line, you couldn't see the whole other side.
0: Oh, that's not good at all.
1: Well, you just stand up when they get down to the red zone.
0: Did that open it up a little bit? Because that's
1: no,
0: still
1: you'd have to go down
0: it.
1: A few steps and look around the cement pillar. But other than that, it was good.
0: Listen, here is your seat with all the money. The bottom line is, you got to walk down a couple of steps in order to be able to see the actual game.
1: And hold on to the pillar so you don't fall and kind of look around the pillar.
0: And then overnight Joe with this classic. Guys, I remember my dad getting mad because he had to watch Gunsmoke on the portable black and white TV in the kitchen so mom could watch the Billie Jean King versus Bobby Riggs match on the color TV. Hey, Arnie, two words for you about your dog. Crate training.
1: 90 million watch that tennis match. No, I don't crate the dog anymore, so I don't have that anymore.
0: You don't, because you're spoiling him. That's
1: the dog sleeps in the bed with us.
0: The dog runs your life.
1: Yeah,
0: the dog runs your life.
1: By the way, Josh Allen, speaking of the Bills, Chris, I'm in your boat. I average 5.5 hours a day sleep, I think. Work 12 hours a day, 5 to 6 days a week, try to find time for the family when football ain't on.
0: It's tough.
1: You sleep, how much do you sleep a day?
0: I'm a big napper. So Sunday nights, I get off at 1. Like, we get done here. We're done in 20 minutes. I'm off at 1. The alarm's going to go off at 5, okay?
1: So you get a good 4 hours.
0: Yeah, I'm not falling asleep right after the show is over. I've got to defrag and contemplate my life after you've thrown these hot takes at me all night long. So I go to bed around 1:15, right? I'll wake up at 5, and then I'll show my show 69 on our affiliate, Norman, the ref. I work out afterwards, and then I dad for a little bit. I got cheer practice tomorrow.
1: We you don't go to bed at 9 after the show?
0: No, we got back to school. Next, my daughter is going back to school this week. We start.
1: So you got to go to school with her, or you just drop her off?
0: Well, you go meet the teachers and stuff. So you know, I got to back to. I know you haven't had a kid in school for a while, but I want to make sure she's getting good teachers and that everything's going right. So yeah, I've got a busy day tomorrow, but I'll be fine. We'll all be good. Thank you, Josh.
1: I can't believe she's going back to school August 9th. That's inhumane.
0: That's when they're going back this week. I mean, today, let's see, their first day is Thursday, so August 13th, right?
1: When I was a kid, it was after Labor Day.
0: Really? It'd wait that long?
1: Oh, yeah.
0: Look at
1: you. We had a good 3 months. We didn't get done until the second week in June, but we had the rest of June, July, August, and then after Labor Day.
0: Oh, I'm glad they're not going back because these kids need to get back to school.
1: I remember going to the UCLA practices and stealing the footballs from their practice.
0: And you never got in trouble, huh?
1: No, we used to play catch, and then the guy who had the strongest arm would overthrow us and throw it over the wall, and we'd have a guy there catch it and run.
0: There you go. Arnie's picks are coming up next right here on Fox Sports Radio.
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0: coach. It's not even as a player for the Boston Celtics, which he was for many years. But I'm so old that I go back to when he was a forward and the star of the Iowa Hawkeyes from 1959 to 1962. And I was a kid growing up in Iowa City, a Hawkeye fan. And as such, he was my first ever sports hero of any sport, college or pro, baseball, basketball, football, whatever. Everybody's got a first sports hero in their life. I was 6 years old. My parents let me go to sleep with a radio, and I could listen to the Hawkeye games when I go to sleep. And my older brother taught me, hey, this is the star of our team. And that's my memory of Don Nelson going way back then. But it's kind of a fun talk. You know, anybody else that calls in tonight, you know, they would say, think back. Who do you remember who your first ever sports hero was in life?
1: I hear you, David. Well, of course. There you go. It's cool. Cool memory when you were a little kid back in the day, and you saw the whole life of Don Nelson all the way up until retiring in Maui, hanging out with Willie Nelson, living the life in his final days. What a way to go out, right? Come on, amazing.
0: Yeah.
1: All right. So I'll see you in a couple weeks. Thank you, David. The great David there in Vegas. He'll be hanging out with us. We look forward to that. Let's say hello to Eeny, Meeny, Miny, Mo. Let's go hi to Anthony, who's in Louisiana. Very rare that Anthony calls on a Sunday into a Monday, but here he is. Hello, Anthony in Louisiana.
2: Hello, Ben.
1: How you doing?
2: How was your weekend?
1: Well, thanks for asking. I had a whirlwind weekend. I went very far from the Maller Mansion for a very brief amount of time. I will save that story for the podcast later on, but I had quite the whirlwind trip. How was your weekend, Anthony?
2: Good. It went pretty good.
1: It did. What was the highlight of Anthony? Because we really, I think all the men, women, and children in America are dying to know what happened to Anthony in Louisiana.
2: It was a beautiful day. I went outside and enjoyed the sunshine.
1: Was it humid?
2: It was really nice. It was hot, but it was nice.
1: You live in Louisiana, right? You got to like the humidity where you are. You can't not like it. You have to embrace it.
2: Yeah. You know, we had a little rain yesterday evening, but it didn't last long.
1: Oh, okay. That's good. Did you go pet a gator or something in the bayou?
2: No.
1: You did not. Okay.
2: Hey, Mom, what?
1: What's that?
2: Oh, my friend Lorraine, she's on vacation, huh?
1: I don't know. She didn't say she was not here, but she's not here, so I don't know where she is. She didn't tell me, but she's somewhere. Yeah, I don't know where she is.
2: My other friend, Mark, yeah. Hey, Mark.
1: Marky Mark, the pride of Chicago. Here he is, right over there. Marky Mark.
2: Tell him I said, hey.
1: I will let him know. He's very excited that you said hello to him. It means he's upset you're not family. He wanted to be family with you, but you're not family. So, you know.
2: What happened to the dog? They've been losing. What happened to him?
1: Well, they've sucked at a time you cannot suck. They're not getting good enough pitching, and their offense is futile. Can you hit? Can you swing the bat? Can you swing the lumber?
2: A little. I used to when I could see.
1: Well, the way they're hitting, I think you're better right now, even as a blind man, than the Dodgers, the way you're swinging the bat. So, all right, well, Anthony, thank you, and, you know, we'll check back in later. I'm sure Lorraine will be here later in the week, okay?
2: And tell my friend Andrea, I said, hey.
1: Okay, I'll let her know. Yes, absolutely. What about Kathy and Madison?
2: Yeah, and tell Kathy, I said, hey.
1: How about Queen Roxanne in Denver, yes?
2: Yeah, tell them I'll
1: all right,
2: say,
1: Eileen, okay, I'll jot it down. I'll make sure to let them all know. Thank you. Go away. All right, there he is, our friend Anthony in Louisiana. It is the Ben Maller Show. We are just settling in, and there's a lot of that amazing content continuing on through the overnight. Well, we want Hollywood. We don't want too much Hollywood. So Netflix is planning on broadcasting this Field of Dreams game, which is baseball's been doing this for a few years, and they have confirmed this is great. So they don't want too much Field of Dreams. You know, they want too much of the Field of Dreams in the Field of Dream games. So they're going to have Kevin Costner appear. The broadcast is coming up here a few days from now. So what are you going to have him do? Like, I know he's been in a bunch of baseball movies, but he's an old actor. Hadn't been much recently, right? Very odd. So Netflix wants to not do too much with Field of Dreams, yet is bringing in Kevin Costner. Make it make sense. Make it make sense. Time now for the Who Am I game. This is where we pretend to be somebody else. As we call it the Who Am I game. The Miz, Jacob Mizorowski. Reached 200 strikeouts in only 129 and a third innings pitched this season. He is the second fastest pitcher in Major League Baseball history. to reach that mark, only trailing me. Who am I? That is the question. The answer. We'll get to it. We'll do it next.
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22: It's August 2023, a county government meeting in Pennsylvania's Lehigh Valley. A young woman, early 20s, steps up to the mic to speak.
23: My two-month-old son was happily drinking milk from his bottle when he quickly started choking, turned blue, and went limp. My boyfriend transported our son to the changing table as I grabbed an anti-choking device and my boyfriend began assembling it. Two pumps of the device and my son was conscious, gasping for air and coughing up milk.
22: They all went to the ER to make sure the baby was okay.
23: But upon arriving at Lehigh Valley Hospital, the diagnosis quickly became something so different.
22: One of the doctors had a theory.
23: She stated to my father and mother-in-law that we are young, first-time parents who got frustrated with our baby and violently shook him to make him stop crying. And a confession would only make things easier for us.
22: The parents were told to leave the hospital without their son. And he wouldn't come home for 7 whole months.
23: I'm a postpartum mom dealing with the grief and the trauma of my son being ripped from my arms. And I'm a mom who lost everything in less than 24 hours due to one doctor's misdiagnosis. Enough is enough.
22: And then the next person speaks. And the next one. The stories they tell form a pattern of parents walking into a Lehigh Valley hospital to get help for a child, only to leave without them. And the same doctor's name kept coming up again and again. A pediatrician.
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22: That's what I wanted to know, too. From Serial Productions and the New York Times, I'm Diane Neary, and this is The Preventionist, a story about a doctor and the rise of a powerful field of pediatric medicine.
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6: Marty Markowitz had his share of problems. Troubles at work, a failing relationship. His parents had recently died. And so Marty decided to get some professional help. In the summer of 1981, he walked into the office of a psychiatrist named Ike Hirschkopf.
7: I go into his office, and we looked at each other, and he said, okay, why are you here?
6: Marty liked Ike, and Ike, well, he seemed to see something in Marty.
7: At the end of the first session, he said, I'm going to take you on as a patient. And he says, you know, I don't do that with everybody.
6: But this psychiatrist, it would turn out, wasn't like other psychiatrists.
7: He cut me off from everybody. So the only person I could turn to was Dr. Ike.
6: And from the moment Marty started seeing him, he began to change.
8: We didn't see him. I mean, he lived around the corner. And, like, suddenly we didn't go there anymore. 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
7: When Ike instructed me to buy this house, Ike told me, no, you can't use the master bedroom. 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
15: Oh, I'm trying to think when it really got nuts. 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

0: that he rented. And then two men were pistol whipped, held at gunpoint, and another was assaulted. Arnold allegedly wasn't physically present, but he watched the incident, and he's supposedly the orchestrator. They're claiming he was the one behind it, from what I read. And this is the kind of person the Seattle Seahawks want to do business with? They know they can't catch the Rams, so they got to turn to criminals. They got to turn to guys facing felony charges. That's how bad. Do you understand how bad it is, John, in Seattle? They are turning to the police blotter to find talent. That's how bad they are.
1: Oh, it's bad, and I love to see it. You know, their Super Bowl MVP walk. Sam Darnold's going to be back to seeing ghosts. It's great.
0: Oh, it's going to be so good. It's going to be amazing.
1: I have a second, too, real quick. I tagged you on a clip on Twitter. It's from an interview, actually, from yesterday, of Donald talking about him training to come back, and he even said it's easier to do the second time because his body's a little bit more mature and he knows how to read his body more. So if people think Aaron Donald's going to come back and be a shell of themselves, boy, are they out for something.
0: Exactly. I mean, the only real question is, will the Rams lose a game or not? I mean, because they should win them all. They should win them all. All right, thank you. All right, go away, John. Isn't that great? Hey, Nostradamus, what do you got to say here? Seahawks say, we need a running back. Where are you going to look? Let's look at the police blotter. Let's see if we can find a running back. Okay, that sounds good. Oh, we need a defensive back? Even better. This guy could be the greatest defensive back in the world. You imagine getting charged with 8 felonies and having a job interview while... I mean, my God. Seriously. How does that work? Jeez. Unbelievable. Wow. It is bad news in the Pacific Northwest. I feel bad. I do. I feel bad for Nostradamus. I do. I feel bad for him. JJ and Renton, retired caller. Not good. All right. Bill, Hoosier Bill says, bounce blind Scott. He's a total fraud. We got rid of him. It is the Ben Maller Show. We are moments away from Maller to the third degree. Maller to the third degree, just moments away. And we look forward to that. Time now for the Insta Trivia. A blatant attempt to get you to listen a little longer and answer on X at Ben Maller. Shohei Ohtani, Barry Bonds, and blank are the last three players to have a 20-plus home run, 17-plus stolen base, 49-plus run scored, and 45 RBIs with a .350 batting average. There's a lot of numbers here. Just bear with me. In a 58-game stretch. So, again, they're the last three players to have 20-plus home runs, 17 or more steals, 49 or more runs scored, 45 or more runs batted in, and a .350 batting average over a 58-game stretch, which is bananas here, are Shohei Ohtani, Barry Bonds, and blank. That is the Insta Trivia, the answer, and Maller of the third degree. We'll get to that. We will do it next.
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0: Have a great rest of your night
1: you
0: there,
1: too.
0: Morning.
1: Take
0: thank you.
1: Good
0: There's
1: care.
0: Our friend Andrea right there. We say hello to 2% Chance, who's next, and we do have moments away. We're very excited about this. We're going to have the Insta advice line. Hello, 2% Chance. Welcome.
2: Man, oh man, I'm glad to talk to you. Man, I'd love to talk to that astrology lady. I think that's some of the biggest hogwash I've ever heard in my life.
0: I'm sure she appreciates that. Yes, go ahead. Yes.
2: You just read them a horoscope, right? And you read them the wrong one. And they'll say, oh, that's so me. And you're like, oh, it's the wrong one. I mean,
0: you know, I am fascinated with you, 2% Chance. You know that? How are things going with the ladies? Are you still hitting on the women there? Is anything working out for you?
2: I'm kind of just, it's hard, man. I'm not a big go-up person,
0: neither am I. Nobody likes that. If you like that, you're a weirdo. Nobody should like doing that. Yeah. It's very odd to talk to strangers. Your problem, I figured you out. Your problem is you're in a kind of a small town, right? You're not in a big major metropolis. You're not in a major city, right?
2: Very, very small town. And every big relationship I've ever had in my life, I met at college, I met at school, I met on the
0: job. Yeah, that's what I'm saying. So how about this? How about you go on a weekend trip? What's the biggest city near you?
2: The biggest city near me, like big city, I guess, would be Birmingham, Alabama.
0: Okay, Birmingham. That's all we need, Birmingham. Go over to Birmingham one weekend. And what's the number, Mark? We say 100 women, right? You got to ask 100 women out, and then one of them will be dumb enough to say yes. So play the numbers game.
2: Oh, come on, man. Dumb enough.
3: Start a conversation about Vulcan and see what happens.
0: Yeah, that's perfect. Well, women love. And dress as a furry. Women love men in a furry outfit. They love that. Big turn on.
2: Hey, you know, Vinatieri, you know, the joke he said to Belichick, that was nothing, man. That was such a weak joke. You know, it's not like he said when, you know, they're holding hands out in public, it looks like people finally think he won custody of his daughter or anything.
0: you're trying to touch up his joke? Is that what you're trying to do here at 2% Chance? Trying to dress up his joke a little bit? Is that it?
2: Yeah, I mean, it's not like, you know, it's not like it looks less like a date night when those two go out and more like, take your daughter to school night.
0: Oh,
2: you know
0: so
2: what I mean?
0: Now it's open mic night on the Ben Maller Show. Now we got all kinds
2: hey-o.
0: Of... jokes are on Friday. You can send jokes in if you want. 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Put jokes in the headline, and that's where the magic happens. Are you working right now? Is that what you're at? You're futzing around? Or are you done with work?
2: No, I have to work during the daytime. I work from like sun up to the evening, man. Like I said, I own my own window washing business. I clean homes. I clean residential.
0: How's business? You got a good customer base there? You doing okay?
2: It's pretty good, man.
0: Good.
2: I got a good reputation, good name for myself. I like what I do. I'm my own boss. And
0: all right. Now you work for yourself.
4: Well, that's how you meet women, Chance. You just, when you're cleaning their bedroom window, just give a little wink and...
0: Oh, that could be cool. That could be, you know, peeping Tom territory. Right. Might want to take a look there.
2: Not a lot of younger women my age.
0: Well, why not find a beautiful babushka? You could date a nice babushka. How about that?
2: Hey, that ain't a bad idea, man.
0: There's a lot of babushkas in Alabama, but yeah.
2: I'll pull a Belichick. You know what I mean?
0: There you go. Go do the reverse Belichick. Find someone much older. Yes. All right. Well, thank you. You're fascinating.
2: Good night, Ben Mallard. Have a great night, sir.
0: All right. Ben Mallard will have a great night. Thank you. I don't know who that is, but thank you very much. We are moments away. He's interesting. I got to tell you, he's growing on me. 2% chance. Interesting guy, that guy. I like that guy. All right. Straight ahead, we got the Insta advice line. Who needs our advice? Unscreened radio. We get to that. We'll do it next.
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18: On the night before Halloween in 1975, 15-year-old Martha Moxley was murdered in the Tony Bellhaven neighborhood of Greenwich, Connecticut. She was rich and beautiful and loved by all who knew her. For decades, despite intense media scrutiny, police failed to make an arrest. In 2000, 25 years after Martha's murder, her one-time neighbor, Michael Skakel, was arrested. He'd been 15, like her, at the time of the crime. He was also a cousin of the Kennedys.
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18: 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I read the articles. 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My name is Andrew Goldman. I've been a journalist for 30 years. I got involved in this case in 2015. But here's the thing. 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
1: I did. I wanted you to have you on the show. You never got back to me in time, unfortunately, so I moved on. What I do is I have a big board. And I go down the names and I say, okay, I'm going to email this guy. I'm going to say, if they're available, we'll do it. And I emailed you. I gave you a window. You didn't get back to me. It's all right. Yeah, it's fine. You were busy. You were out socializing. You probably had a hot date, right? Beautiful woman you were with.
0: No. Don't say that.
1: Why would that be a bad thing? That would be a
0: bad job for me. That's what you told me.
1: Bad job. Well, I don't know if I said that. It's fine.
0: Are you
1: bummed out? You're disappointed by this?
0: No. I was trying to get to the fifth hour podcast.
1: I went through a bunch of big names in the Maller Militia. None of you were available, so I go back to.
0: Instead, you will try to reload for my email page.
1: I will put you back on the big board, and if you're available. The problem is, logistically, I don't record the mailbag at exactly the same time on the weekend, so it changes by the weekend. It's really at my convenience because I have things to do. I have a life. I can't just be tied down, as you know. Very important. I have to.
0: I don't really have
1: much of a life, but yeah. All right.
0: Well, you know what? You could try to, instead of the reload on my
1: All right, enough of that. Let's do food picks right now. We start out with the food picks, and let's go to Mike. Mike the Leprechaun is up first. Mike, you're on food picks.
0: Idiot con there, Ben. Wake up.
1: Oh.
0: He's my
2: Good morning, Marcel. Marcel, how are you? How was your weekend?
0: Oh, the Mets have a big win yesterday while the Yankees lost to the Braves and your Red Sox lost to the A's. How do you like that?
2: I heard you had the explosive diarrhea bug. That's what I heard.
0: Oh, ew. Gross.
2: I know.
0: And this you have is a terrible wife, one there, you're... idiot con.
2: Okay,
0: get out of here.
2: Actually, you asked me my food picks. I made pasta sauce for the first time, and I gave it to all my neighbors, and everyone said it was awesome.
1: Right after they got off the toilet, they said it was great.
0: I tell you, Ben, I agree with him. But this is not a big match. It is there, Leprechaun. Get out of here.
2: Marcel, you have no sense of humor.
1: Mike the Leprechaun, by the way, if you and Marcel had both written back, you both would have been on the mailbag.
2: I did write back to you, Ben.
1: But you would say hours later. It's fine. It happens.
0: I would happily co-host with Marcel.
1: All right. Let's say hello to... we have another guy here, Marcel. Seuss Dog would like to play food picks. Hello, Seuss Dog.
0: What the real person, not the fake person instead. So, Seuss Dog, welcome to the show. What do you have?
3: I think you had cat food.
0: What? You can't, can you speak to us?
1: He said you had cat food.
0: Oh, yuck! This is not a cat food.
1: Marcel, I heard
3: you had bubble guts.
1: Bubble guts? You have bubble guts?
0: No.
1: Marcel, if you were to have food, what kind of cat food would you eat?
0: It's definitely a real catfish, not the real thing.
1: Catfish, that's not
0: yummy. This is not a mixed match, it's a soup, but thank you. I am going to go that you had a sandwich.
1: You had a sandwich yesterday, just a generic sandwich with a mystery meat. What about you, Marky Mark?
4: He found a open Arthur Treacher's.
1: Oh, that's a legend.
0: Gosh.
1: Yeah. Coop, we're playing food picks here. I said he had a sandwich. Mark went fish.
5: Well, that's what I also, Marcel, I believe that you had a barbecue beef sandwich.
1: Oh, really?
0: With crispy. We got ourselves a triple mixed mess.
1: That's actually what I had. I had a barbecue beef sandwich. Same thing. Well, kind of. It was like a burrito thing, but it was
0: first
1: a sandwich.
0: First time for the triple beef sandwich.
1: Oh, my God. Since Eddie was here. All right, I got to go or I'm going to get in trouble. So there it is, Marcel Food Picks. We are moments away from the Maller Militia feud. We'll get to that. We'll do it next.
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26: The Lakers?
27: I believe the answer is the Clippers.
17: That is the top loser. 40 points.
1: It's all right, Miller, here we go. Let's welcome in our contestants. We have Slug in Vegas, who's going to play. Hello, Slug. Welcome.
28: What's up, buddy?
1: Hey, buddy. And Eeny, Meeny, Miny, Mo. Scotty on the Pike wants to play. Hello, Scotty. Welcome. Scotty.
29: Hi, Ben. How you doing?
1: Good. Good luck to you, sir. All right. Here we go, gentlemen. Not a lot of time. Let's get right to it. One, two, or three. Quickly here. Three? All right. Number three it is. Gentlemen, your name is your buzzer. Your name is your buzzer. And here we go. It's Maller Militia Feud. 100 people surveyed. Top 7 answers on the board. Name something people often forget to pack when they travel on a plane. Slug.
28: Scotty on the bike. The toothbrush.
1: That is correct. That was the number one answer, was the toothbrush. That is correct. You get to go again, Slug.
28: What do I do? I'm drunk, dog.
1: Okay. That's
28: number two.
1: No. Oh, wait. Scotty and the Pike, you got a chance here. Name something people often forget to pack.
28: I'm wasted, dog.
1: I know you're wasted. I'm asking Scotty.
28: Oh, my bad.
1: Scotty, go ahead, Scotty.
29: Deodorant.
1: Deodorant, is that on there? Deodorant.
30: That's under the same category as toothbrush.
1: They yeah, toothbrush yeah. Slash toiletries. All right. Well, this is going to be tough. Slug.
29: Deodorant on there, cheap.
1: That's a good point, Scotty. Give him points. Go ahead there, Slug. You're back up. You're drunk. Name something people often forget to pack. Somehow you got the number one answer. Number two answers on the board, though. Go ahead.
29: Socks.
30: Yeah, number three answer.
1: That is correct. Socks or underwear. Look at that. It's like even hammered, you're doing well. Come on, Scotty. You can't lose to a guy that's hammered, Scotty. Go ahead. What do you got?
29: Their passport.
1: Yeah, that's on there. Passport or ID. Good job by you. All right. You go again, Scotty.
29: Their wife.
1: They might like to, but no. The other answers were phone charger, medication, sunglasses, and swimsuit. So drunk Slug won. Hammered. The guy won. How is that possible? The guy's toasted over there.
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8: The Padres hit four homers and took the Sunday night ball game at home against Houston 7-2. Fernando Tatis Jr. with a three-run shot. The Padres just one game out of the last NL wildcard spot behind Philadelphia and Arizona. Arizona beat the Dodgers again 4-2. LA has lost 8 of 9. Philadelphia in 12 innings came back to beat Toronto 7-6. Kyle Schwarber with two more homers. He has 35. Baltimore's Pete Alonso hit two home runs and the Orioles win at Texas 10-5. Tampa Bay won at 6th in a row. Extra inning wins for Milwaukee and Atlanta. The A's won at Boston again 4-3. Wins for the Cubs and the White Sox. Lions quarterback Teddy Bridgewater retired at the age of 33, so Detroit is signing quarterback Joshua Dobbs. Carolina signed quarterback Kyle Trask. And Basketball Hall of Famer Don Nelson passed away at the age of 86. I'm Steve DeSager.
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0: Stephon Diggs says male sexual assault accuser is making up lies for clout.
1: Dang!
2: Man. Which is a pretty interesting deal. Like, do you think a guy would make something like that up for clout?
0: I mean, I don't know. LeVar?
1: What? I just gave you my answer.
0: Okay.
1: Did you hear me? I don't know what to say after
0: it
1: that.
0: It just seemed like simpler times were when he was doing 2C on a boat. That's all. It just seems like those are the good old days.
1: And if that's the thing, right? If you could get caught up into the pink stuff, you know what I mean? Like, you start seeing things, you start hallucinating. Maybe you thought something was something else. Hey. Maybe you woke up and, had a good time, thought you had a good time, and then realized that, you might have made some poor decisions under the influence.
0: That's
1: why they say don't make big decisions while you're under the influence.
0: I get it.
1: So that's all I'm saying.
2: How do you get it, Jonas? What does that mean?
0: I understand. You got to be careful about this stuff. Lighting, all that stuff matters in moments like that.
1: You can mess around and just slip up and just, wake up to a beard or a mustache,
0: Hey, Iken and Pauly went through that, man.
1: Well, he didn't make it into
2: what
1: the
2: happened
1: bid,
2: with Iken and Pauly?
0: Hey, listen,
1: didn't make it into the bid, though.
0: Thought he was meeting up with a gal, showed up to a house, thought it was weird that nobody would turn the lights on. And then, thought it was also awkward that she walked out with a bed sheet on and the phone lit up under the bed sheet and he saw a beard.
1: Mm.
0: And I hate when that happens, personally.
1: And started
0: I don't know how you guys feel about it, but I hate
1: it. He let his hands go, didn't
0: yeah.
1: he? Well,
0: beat
1: maybe
0: that ass.
1: Well, I mean, so maybe that's what the accuser did. Maybe the accuser was under the sheet with the lights off. And his phone went off when Stephon Diggs
0: I just
1: came
0: hate when that happens. I don't know how you guys feel about it. I just don't like
1: you
0: it.
1: You stupid.
0: But
1: I did bury your punchline.
0: No.
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1: For
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0: It is two pros and a cup of Joe here on Fox Sports Radio. LeVar Arrington, Brady Quinn, Jonas Knox with you. Up next, we are going to have another edition of In Case You Missed It, It's Yours right here on FSR. 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
14: White victim, female, pretty, wealthy.
13: A white woman's murder shocks the city. A black man from the projects comes forward with information about the case.
15: He says the police are his friends.
13: But out of nowhere, he goes from star witness to prime suspect.
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13: The system is hungry for a conviction. Lee Harris is sentenced to 90 years.
16: I get 90 years for killing somebody I have never seen.
13: Behind bars, Lee finds an unlikely ally in his cellie, Robert. The pair are like chalk and cheese. There's no way their paths would ever cross on the outside. But as a fellow inmate, Robert sees through the lies and vows to do the unthinkable. Clear Lee's name.
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22: Just before midnight on Saturday, February 19th, 2005, Danielle Imbo and her friend Richard Patrone left a crowded Philadelphia bar. The two 30-somethings planned to walk to Richard's truck and drive home, but they never made it.
23: It does not make sense. 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
22: Was it an accident? Or were they murdered?
25: No one had a motive to kill them.
22: Those same questions frustrated law enforcement. The FBI called it murder for hire.
23: Who killed these two individuals and how did they get rid of them?
26: Both of them weren't the target. One of them was the target. The other one was wrong place, wrong time.
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25: It was definitely murder for hire for Danielle, not for Richard.
23: You're right, it could be. But it also could be something your son did too.
25: 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No one.
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23: That drove the wedge between the families.
22: What happened to Danielle and Richard?
15: I think that whatever happened to my dad and Danielle was planned and orchestrated and thought out.
22: I'm Andrea Gunning. In this series, I dig into my own investigation to find answers for the families and get justice for Richard and Danielle.
23: I just want some peace for my sister's soul, and I want some peace for my mother.
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1: 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LeVar Arrington, Brady Quinn, Jonas Knox with you. 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
2: Sometimes you can't get to everything in the world of sports or entertainment. 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
1: Guys, in case you missed it, eventful weekend for the WNBA. Now, we could talk in the moment and point out that Sophie Cunningham almost got decapitated on a breakaway.
0: I said, oops, upside your head. I said, oops, upside your head. Come on.
1: Got clobbered, little old school NBA. Looked like Mikhail and Rambis back in the day.
3: That was a bad one.
1: So there's that. Or we could look ahead to next year's WNBA draft.
0: Yes.
1: Because the top two picks, no doubt, will be either Royce White or Enes Kanter-Freedom, who have decided that they are going to enter the 2027 WNBA draft.
0: And will sue for discrimination if they don't get a fair opportunity. Because they identify as trans so that they could go play basketball in the WNBA.
1: Because the WNBA is not willing to clarify their stance on that whole discussion.
0: Okay.
1: I can't think of a league who continues to shoot themselves in the foot more than the WNBA. It's pretty crazy that everywhere you turn, something pops up and you're like, again? Like, you should be, this should be the peak of the league with Caitlin Clark coming in and the popularity, and you've got really, really good players. And instead, it's all of this stuff. They can't help themselves. And I don't know who's running the show there or who's really pulling the strings, but it just seems like anything they touch or try and promote or get out in front of just falls flat. And then everybody's scrambling, including the players, trying to answer questions about this stuff.
0: Tell me everybody and their mother wouldn't be watching if these dudes got drafted, though.
1: 100%.
4: Oh, I mean, I'm fascinated to see what that would look like. You know, I'll just say this. Look, it starts at the top. Kathy Engelbert is an awful commissioner. She has not been able to handle all of the media attention, of the scrutiny, everything that's come along since she's taken over in 2019. She's done an awful job. So it starts with a commissioner, and then it just goes down to a league that couldn't embrace Caitlin Clark and instead tries to shun her or make her conform, and it's asinine. And so, as crazy as it sounds for someone like Enes Kanter to sit there and say, like, I want to play in the WNBA, it's actually a good thing for the league because it's going to force them to have to create guidelines or at least some sort of specifics around how they view that. And so, even as crazy as it sounds and as fascinating as it would be, There are some positives. I try to look at this optimistically, saying they'll eventually be able to say, well, now we know where the line's drawn because don't know right now.
0: Brittany Griner pays child support. It's all good, man. Everybody should be treated equal.
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14: Russ Faria was charged with a crime that he swore he did not commit.
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18: Basketball Hall of Famer Don Nelson died at the age of 86. He's the second winningest coach in NBA history and won 5 titles as a player with Boston. In the WNBA at Minnesota, Kayla McBride scored 43 points in a win over Dallas, 103-90. Her Lynx team is 27-7. She was a record 10 of 14 from three-point range. Lions quarterback Teddy Bridgewater retired, so Detroit is signing quarterback Joshua Dobbs. Panthers QB Haynes King is out this week at least with a hamstring injury, so Carolina signed quarterback Kyle Trask. Ty Gibbs took the NASCAR race at Iowa. Alex Palou was the IndyCar winner. Sunday night ball game went to San Diego, which hit 4 home runs and beat Houston 7-2. Tampa Bay won its 6th straight game, 4-1 at Seattle. Extra inning wins for Atlanta and Milwaukee. Philadelphia in 12 innings beat Toronto 7-6. Arizona over the Dodgers 4-2. I'm Steve DeSager.
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0: Yeah, I could probably get 23 of the top 25. By the way, not to get off topic from that conversation, like Texas A&M, for example. Texas A&M, if you look at from 2022, I think, was that the year they had that huge recruiting class?
1: Oh, yeah.
0: Was that the one that was like the $30 million recruit? Remember they were ranked like sixth? They finished the year unranked. You go back the next year. They start the season top 25 ranked preseason. They actually ended up not being ranked after like 2 weeks to the rest of the year. Then you go to 2024, same thing. Top 20 team to start the season. End of the season, not ranked altogether. Like Texas A&M is one of those programs with the exception of last year where they started 19th. They ended up finishing as a top 10 team when it's all said and done. But if you really look, at least in the AP poll, this is obviously not in the college football playoff poll. But if you're looking at it from that standpoint, like that's an example of a team that for three of the last 4 years has always gotten the benefit of the doubt. And at the end of the season, they were nowhere even in the top 25. But so that's the problem, is the perception that, well, their schedule is so tough before the season starts because someone says, well, they should be good because they're talented. Well, that's not always what makes up a great team. I think that's the problem that Rhett Lashley and a lot of other coaches have with it, is until we expand to 24 and we're more inclusive, they feel like there's a lot of good teams out there that are being left out of playing for a national championship.
1: So you could get 23 out of 25.
0: Yeah, roughly. I don't know. I mean, I think it would be fairly simple looking at, you know, some of the Big Ten teams, SEC teams, which are going to be the bulk. I would bet there's probably going to be like 7 or 8 from each conference that gets you to about 15. Notre Dame's in there. There's 16. You pick, you know, 2 or 3 from the ACC and the Big 12, and you kind of round out with maybe a group of 16.
1: See?
2: See?
1: The BQ top 25.
0: I mean,
1: 25.
0: If you were here this week, if you were here the rest of the week, we could talk about this, but you're not.
1: We'll see. The BQ top 25. 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The BQ
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11: Good morning and a happy Monday. I'm KOB 4 meteorologist Amanda Galushka with your Monday forecast. Your morning starts off with clear skies overhead, temperatures in the upper 60s and low 70s, and some light winds. Most of your day is going to be fairly quiet. We'll gain some cloud cover through the middle afternoon and evening hours. Temperatures this afternoon will likely reach the upper 90s to the lower 100s, so we are back under heat advisories this afternoon and evening. Isolated showers and storms will be possible later on this evening.
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20: 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How did two people go from just married to justice denied?
22: 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And I said, no, I don't have guns here in Venezuela.
23: The police take Josh. They ask me, you want to be with your husband? 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
26: Who was Mr. Ruperti, okay? 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

0: minutes from now. Got some guys getting in trouble in the NFL. That'll be yours here on FSR. 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Just search Two Pros wherever you get your podcast. Right after the show, today's pod will be posted. 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
1: After your sports weekend happens. So it's time to get the FSR IR report.
0: All right. Who's got it?
2: Come on, who's got it?
0: Come on, Var, you got one?
2: I told you guys, I got a little banged up. I'm a little hurt this morning. I'm pushing through the pain. I'm a team player. We hung out on the beach for a very, very, very, very, very, very, very long time yesterday. Probably longest we've probably spent on the beach.
0: How long?
2: Like, we got there at noon and didn't leave until, like, 6.
0: Oh, nice.
2: Yeah, we were there.
0: Did some damage.
2: Did some damage, man. Yeah. Yeah, we did. Hey. So, there you go. And that's my IR. I mean, nothing crazy. I didn't lose my cell phone in the back seat and reach for it or anything. That's, you know.
0: Great point.
2: Nothing crazy. Just you know, good clean fun on the beach.
0: Brayden, you got anything? Anything wild? Wild tales from the crew there. There's nothing really to report on my end. I mean, it's been hot as balls. Oh, mosquitoes. So I went out and got one of those rackets, one of those bug zapper rackets. So I just thought it was, you know, kind of knocks them down, swats them down. They explode.
2: Contact. It's amazing.
0: It's awesome.
2: It's one of the best things ever.
0: Oh my God, it's so inhumane.
2: I used to go looking for like a whole bunch of flies, like,
0: oh, yeah,
2: circling around stuff, just I could just
0: But at first, my son's like, "Papa, over here." I was like, "No, that's outside the yard. Like, we don't need to worry about that." And then I was like, "No,
2: once you start popping,
0: that's a hell of an idea.
2: Yeah, go get them.
0: Those things explode.
2: Yeah, go get them.
0: You just put a couple of, you know, AA batteries in them, and next thing you know, you're just lighting bugs, flies, mosquitoes on fire.
2: Destroying.
0: There's
2: them.
0: No. I just wonder, what does that do to them? Like, is it because it doesn't? They don't catch, so it's literally like a lightning bolt to a bug.
2: I mean, it's like whatever their bodies are made of, their body compositions, it ignites.
0: It's a loud like, pop. It's
2: like, oh, yeah. Oh, yeah.
0: It's awesome.
2: That thing is real, boy.
0: Yeah, it's awesome. Okay. So, yeah, that was fun, man.
2: All
0: that's
2: right.
0: The that's what the social life looks like these days. Just buy yourself a bug zapper racket and get to work. It's fun.
2: There you go.
0: Those bastards.
3: That'll work.
0: Destroyed. It just bit all my legs, my arms. We got destroyed. But then now we got a little bit of revenge. A little bolt of lightning in the backyard over in Noxico. Okay. Until you get it done, man.
2: Nice. There you go.
0: Highly recommended. If anybody wants to be inhumane to bugs that are bothering you, light them up. We are
2: humane.
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19: Good morning and a happy Monday. I'm KOB4 meteorologist Amanda Galushka with your Monday forecast. Your morning starts off with clear skies overhead, temperatures in the upper 60s and low 70s, and some light winds. Most of your day is going to be fairly quiet. We'll gain some cloud cover through the middle afternoon and evening hours. Temperatures this afternoon will likely reach the upper 90s to the lower 100s. So we are back under heat advisories this afternoon and evening. Isolated showers and storms will be possible later on this evening.
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25: What's happening, fellow sports fans? It's Andy West. Let's look back on this day in sports history, August 10th. We'll start today in 1981, where Pete Rose breaks Stan Musial's National League hitting record with his 3,631st hit in a 7-3 Phillies loss against the Cardinals. Pete Rose would finish his career in Cincinnati and break Ty Cobb's Major League hitting record on September 11, 1985. Today in 1995, Ball Night at Dodger Stadium turned into the first forfeit in the majors in 16 years. Los Angeles forfeited a game to the St. Louis Cardinals after fans threw souvenir baseballs onto the field three times. The game was called with one out in the bottom of the ninth. And today in 2008, Michael Phelps, who would win 8 gold medals in the Beijing Olympics, starts with winning the 400-meter individual medley in record time, smashing his own world record.
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29: The Padres hit 4 homers and took the Sunday night ball game at home against Houston 7-2. Fernando Tatis Jr. with a 3-run shot. The Padres just one game out of the last NL wildcard spot behind Philadelphia and Arizona. Arizona beat the Dodgers again 4-2. LA has lost 8 of 9. Philadelphia in 12 innings came back to beat Toronto 7-6. Kyle Schwarber with 2 more homers. He has 35. Baltimore's Pete Alonso hit 2 home runs and the Orioles win at Texas 10-5. Tampa Bay won it 6th in a row. Extra inning wins for Milwaukee and Atlanta. The A's won at Boston again 4-3. Wins for the Cubs and the White Sox. Lions quarterback Teddy Bridgewater retired at the age of 33, so Detroit is signing quarterback Joshua Dobbs. Carolina signed quarterback Kyle Trask. And basketball Hall of Famer Don Nelson passed away at the age of 86. I'm Steve DeSager.
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9: Good morning and a happy Monday. I'm KOB4 meteorologist Amanda Galushka with your Monday forecast. Your morning starts off with clear skies overhead, temperatures in the upper 60s and low 70s, and some light winds. Most of your day is going to be fairly quiet. We'll gain some cloud cover through the middle afternoon and evening hours. Temperatures this afternoon will likely reach the upper 90s to the lower 100s, so we are back under heat advisories this afternoon and evening. Isolated showers and storms will be possible later on this evening.
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0: 3 years. Like, I just, like, oh my gosh, like, woke up, like, looked around, like, I don't have to work out. Like, I don't have to go to the facility. Like, I don't have to go do this. Like, oh my gosh, like, I laid back down, turned the TV on, put my hands behind my head, enjoyed watching the show.
1: Did you have a bell you would ring?
0: No, no, I had my cell phone. Text message, can you bring me up some? Can you make sure my bacon is crispy, please? For like 3 years.
2: Oh, crispy bacon.
0: Can I go? Okay. Can we go? Can I go? Can I go Delmonico's steak this morning with my eggs? Can you make sure my eggs today? Because sometimes I like them over easy to put on the home fries, which she makes amazing home fries. But today I'd like them to be scrambled with cheddar cheese, please. I'm telling you. And my mother-in-law, my in-laws were living with us too. So she cooks and she caters. So I'm getting the double treatment, bro. It's the greatest time of my life. And then reality sunk in, and then I woke up and I started working again. It's like, I got to do something with my life. I got bored. I got bored as hell. And that's when I started doing other things.
1: Well, hey. We're happy to have you.
0: Thanks, man.
1: It is Two Pros and a Cup of Joe here on Fox Sports Radio. LeVar Arrington, Brady Quinn, Jonas Knox with you. Up next, we're going to talk about a major payday, and it's yours right here on FSR.
0: Let me tell you about what people talk about, you know. It's 100%. You heard me just talk about how I didn't give any percents when I retired. But you know what? When I was playing the game, I needed the right partner beside me to make it happen. And that's why I like the Nissan Frontier. A lot of trucks out there these days, they're built to look tough, but that's different than being tough. The 2026 Nissan Frontier, it reminds me of that grit that still matters. Showing up, ready to work. Because that never goes out. It sounds like me. Sounds like I'm talking about me. Jeez, Nissan Frontier, I feel like we're the same. And you know what? You people will feel the same way as well, because it's built for people like us. We earn the weekends. And you know what? Some of my favorite Saturdays have started around tailgates long before the kickoffs. Load up that cooler, fire up the grill. You know what I'm talking about. I can smell it in my head right now. You spend time with the family and your friends and enjoy the weekend you've earned. Or maybe the destination isn't there. It takes you off the trail of the stadium and you go somewhere else, right? Well, either way, the Frontier is ready for whatever comes next, because every scratch tells a story, every project builds something, and every weekend means a little more when you put in the work to get there. And the Nissan Frontier, it's built for people like you, people who live fully and know the pickup still knows how to truck. Truck, yeah. The 2026 Nissan Frontier I'm talking about, make sure you get you one.
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14: Watch for possible slowing due to police activity reported on San Mateo Boulevard northbound north of Montgomery. Also, police activity was reported I-25 northbound just approaching Lomas. No delays to report the rest of the way up to the Big Eye, and delay free on I-40 westbound inbound. And if you have a traffic tip, call the new tip line at 505-883-8369.
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1: 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LeVar Arrington, Brady Quinn, Jonas Knox with the air. 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
4: Here's the leftovers.
1: Boys, opportunity to get rich. I mean, you're already rich, but if you wanted to get more rich, here's your chance. Powerball, $905 million. The next drawing is coming up later on tonight. I would say let's all go in and buy a bunch of Powerball tickets. The problem is last time we did that, Lee DeLapp, our producer at the time, went and bought booze instead of the number of tickets. We're not making that up. That's a true story.
0: Not making that up. You're telling the story, Jonas.
1: I'm just letting people know this is not a made up story.
0: Oh, okay. All right.
1: There was a go buy X amount of tickets and upon returning from there.
9: Is Powerball, aren't they selling them overseas now too or something?
1: Yes. Yeah, one of them, like Mega Million or Powerball is like people in the UK can play now, which is weird.
9: Crazy. Yeah, I mean, I thought we already won that war. Now we got to share our lottery winnings with them. I'm just saying, like, what are we doing here?
0: Can you imagine if somebody over there wins?
9: Yeah, I can. I can imagine that. I can imagine that scenario.
0: That's funny.
1: I just...
0: Like, what will people say?
1: This is the problem.
0: What will they do?
1: How are we this much in debt? Always.
0: That we just selling everything off.
1: But we got an extra $900 million lying around for some J-off who picks the right numbers at a gas station.
0: I know they're going to... That's called stimulus.
1: I just don't... Like,
0: they're going to give it back in like 6 months.
1: Some of these... Like, it's like you got Powerball, Mega Millions, Super Lotto.
0: It's going back.
1: There's like all... I don't know, like... Couldn't we like take a portion of that money and put it towards something, you know, to like...
9: I mean, they do pay taxes on it, obviously. But I mean, that's how big of degenerates we are. I mean, that money's derived from all the ticket sales.
0: And they're going to give it back.
9: Yeah.
0: They're going to buy cars, buy houses. They're going to need lawyers because that's going to happen. They might even help out the jail population. You just never know. Like, but they're going to give it all back.
1: Can't get right.
0: They get right. They generally win the lottery.
1: Whoever does win, if you're listening to this and you give that money all back someday, you're an idiot. Like, you got problems. That's ridiculous, man. Enjoy the rest of your Monday, though. We are Fox Sports. You know what?
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27: Watch for possible slowing due to police activity reported on San Mateo Boulevard northbound north of Montgomery. Also, police activity was reported I-25 northbound just approaching Lomas. No delays to report the rest of the way up to the Big Eye, and delay free on I-40 westbound inbound. And if you have a traffic tip, call the new tip line at 505-883-8369.
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28: The Patriots and tight end Hunter Henry have come to terms on a new deal. According to multiple reports, the 31-year-old Henry is getting a two-year extension worth $20 million. Veteran NFL quarterback Teddy Bridgewater, who was in line to be the backup QB to Jared Goff in Detroit, has decided to retire. Basketball Hall of Famer Don Nelson has passed away. The three-time NBA Coach of the Year and five-time champion player as a member of the Celtics died at the age of 86. I'm Matt McCoy.
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9: Watch for possible slowing due to police activity that was reported on Paseo at I-25. No delays to report on Paseo if you are eastbound between the river up to the freeway, looking very good right now. And no slowing on tramway approaching I-25. And if you do have a traffic tip, call the new tip line, 505-883-8369.
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16: In the NFL, quarterback Teddy Bridgewater is retiring again at age 33. The Lions wasted no time in finding Jared Goff's backup, signing Josh Dobbs to a one-year deal. Dobbs backed up Drake May last year in New England. The Lions will be his seventh NFL team. In baseball, A's shortstop Jacob Wilson set the Major League Baseball record for his position, playing in his 111th errorless game. The A's A's beat the Red Sox for the second straight day to take the series. The Phillies' Kyle Schwarber snapped a 17-game homerless streak and hit two yesterday to tie Yordan Alvarez for the lead with 35 homers on the season. And in the WNBA, Minnesota Lynx guard Kayla McBride broke the league's single-game record for three-pointers yesterday with 10, finishing with a career-high 43 points, helping her team with a 103-90 win over Dallas. I'm Andy West with your iHeartRadio Sports Report.
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0: Brought to you by Panini America. Yes, Paul.
1: Going back to that Dodgers stat, in the entire history of the LA Dodgers and Brooklyn Dodgers, the team has won 100 or more games in a season 11 times. In none of those seasons did they win the title.
0: So they purposely don't want to win 100 games this year.
1: A nice 97-win season is exactly what they need.
0: Okay. All right. I didn't see that one coming.
1: Yep.
0: But the numbers don't lie. Bob, or is it Rob in Boise? Rob in Boise.
2: Yeah, it's Rob. Good morning, gentlemen.
0: Good morning.
2: First time, long time, 5'10", 200. So I am a two-time veteran of giving the speech at child's wedding.
0: Mm-hmm.
2: So I just had a couple tips for you, Dan. One, you want to have a bottle of your favorite whiskey, and beforehand have one or two drinks, but not three or four.
0: Mm.
2: Is the reception outdoors?
0: Indoors.
2: Indoors. Oh, well, then that kind of ruins the second one. The second one was sunglasses, so they can't see your eyes watering up too much.
0: No, I can't hide. But thank you, Rob. And I don't know about the whiskey either. See, you don't want to be seen drinking before you do the speech. And sunglasses, not a good look. Yes, Dylan.
3: I had been recommending sunglasses under the impression that it was outside, which if it was outdoors, it seems like it'd be perfectly normal to wear. Like, what if the sun was in your eyes and you needed them?
0: But I have glasses.
3: You get the dumb bifocal ones where, like, the bottom's glasses and the top part's sunglasses.
0: No, I'm not going to do that in time for the wet. No.
3: All right.
0: There's no props here. No, I'm just going to go in and stand and have a microphone and that's it. Yes, Paul.
1: I hesitate to bring this up. But since you said the word props, is Dylan, our betting guy, designing prop bets? And are you allowing him to? Bigger question.
0: Okay. Over, under, before I cry, I am going to set this at 3.5 minutes.
3: Ooh, how long is this speech?
0: Well, I mean, once I get on a roll,
3: there's no stopping you.
0: I'm thinking it's probably going to be about 6 minutes, maybe seven. You know, I'm going to take the temperature of the audience here. You know, I don't want to go Adam Vinatieri on anybody here, but I can cut out a story if I need to. Yes, Dylan.
3: So you're going to set the line, take the under, and then fix this whole thing, aren't you?
1: Kelsey?
0: I'm not allowed to bet on this. I would just say 3.5 would be the over-under. And I'm going to guess most of you guys are taking the under. And that's okay.
3: What about full speech length? Now that you're talking about doing some 7-minute Gettysburg Address.
0: Okay, well, 7 minutes is halfway through. 3.5.
3: All right.
0: You taking the under?
3: I am. I'm going to take the under on 7 minutes, though, if that's the line we're setting for the whole speech length.
0: Yeah, but if I start crying and then I'm adding seconds to it, maybe a minute, there has to be a cushion there of crying time.
3: I think the speech is going to be 6 minutes. I'll budget in a minute for crying and stuff.
0: Well, but my son will be up there to help if I cry, then he picks up the speech.
3: Oh, that's an interesting wrinkle. Does that still count then for the total speech length if you don't finish it?
0: Yes.
3: All right.
0: Yes, Tom.
4: 210 seconds. Not to be too dramatic. You think you're going to go 210 seconds without getting emotional? That's not going to happen.
0: Who's in the confessional? Marvin is. Kirk Curbstreet will join us in about 20 minutes from now. 1 hour in the books. More phone calls. Best and worst of the weekend. What you saw that you liked, you didn't like. Hour two right after this. One more item as we close out hour one. Social media is a scammer's paradise. Reported losses from social media scams reached over $2 billion last year, 8 times the 2020 amount. Shopping scams were the most common, fooling victims with fake ads. 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
8: Watch for slowing for the stalled vehicle, I-40 westbound approaching Rio Grande Boulevard. Slowing on I-40 westbound in East Albuquerque from just past Eubank to approaching Louisiana. That's your slowing pattern on 40 West. And if you have a traffic tip, call the new tip line, 505-883-8369.
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21: All right.
1: righty. Adam Vinatieri is going to join us coming up next hour. Is he at the top of the hour, Todd?
3: That's correct.
1: Okay. Are you going to say anything about his speech?
3: I will not say a word unless you put me on the spot, which you've known to do, and then I will try not to backtrack and say what I need to say.
1: Okay.
3: Won't be anything mean.
1: Let's. How about best and worst of the weekend? I'll let you start, Todd.
3: Best of the weekend, Saturday night at Citizens Bank Park. Blue Jays pitcher Max Scherzer caught Kyle Schwarber looking in the sixth inning, moved him into 10th place all-time for career strikeouts, passing Walter Johnson of the Washington Senators. That was a nice milestone for him. Worst, mentioned earlier, also on Saturday, Commanders left tackle Laremy Tunsil tore his triceps in practice surgery. He'll have to miss a significant portion of this NFL season.
1: Dylan.
4: Well, Dan, I had a good weekend, but I have two worsts for you. Saints undrafted rookie Brock Recksteiner suspended for 6 games. It's an interesting length of suspension for something they haven't disclosed what it is yet. And it would start at the beginning of the regular season. So,
1: wasn't his dad a wrestler?
4: Yeah.
1: Yeah.
4: Okay. So, who knows?
1: I thought it was performance-enhancing drugs.
4: I believe it is. It hasn't been, I think, officially disclosed yet.
1: Okay.
4: But that's a good inference, Dan.
1: Okay.
4: And my worster... we're supposed to go to Pittsburgh over the weekend, and flight there got canceled on Friday. Rebooked another flight that got canceled like 30 minutes later with an airline that I will not name, but that airline chose to say, here's your flight credits for future use, not here's a refund. So now I've been chasing them down, and I said, I don't want the flight credit because for this reason, I usually try not to fly with you.
1: Marvin?
11: Best of the weekend, WNBA, actual basketball. When we're talking about a WNBA, Kayla McBride hitting a WNBA record, 10 three-pointers for the Minnesota Lynx.
1: Dang. But
11: with Olivia Miles, Nafisa Collier, they got a squad. Who knew? We were actually talking about basketball with the WNBA.
1: Nobody talks about basketball.
11: Craziness, right?
1: Olivia Miles, MVP.
11: No argument for me. For
1: How about that?
11: All right.
1: Rookie MVP.
11: Ooh.
1: All right. What else you got?
11: Worst of the weekend, legendary head coach Don Nelson passing away at the age of 86. He had to run TMC teams. He had the We Believe Warriors when he came back with Baron Davis and Steven Jackson. So passed away at the age of 86.
1: Don Nelson had an unbelievable career. I mean, they played college basketball at Iowa, went to the Celtics, and won a few championships there as a role player. But run TMC. He had a point forward. So Paul Pressey for the Bucks was a point forward. First guy to ever do that. The Mavericks, he changed Dirk Nowitzki's trajectory as far as his career arc and made him one of the great shooting big men in history. Steve Nash, he had Steve Nash. He also was there with Steph Curry, his rookie year with the Warriors. He was the winningest regular season coach in NBA history at the time of his retirement. Nelly was a different dude, but he was a genius. Didn't win a championship as a coach, but he was a genius. Paul?
17: Former 49er running back Roger Craig making the Hall of Fame. I really didn't think it was going to happen. If you saw him in the 80s, he was special and unique and good TV. The other best of the weekend, the Buffalo Bills' new stadium. Mm-hmm. They brought friends and family and fans in, and they really enjoyed it. Some people complained about some sight lines and things, but I don't think it's that big of a deal. But an open-air stadium, they're not making many of those anymore.
1: 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Gibbs in Colorado. Hey, Gibbs. Gibbs? Sorry, Gibbs. Ben in Minnesota. Hi, Ben.
21: Good morning, Dan.
1: Good morning.
21: Hand size 9.5.
1: Okay.
21: I was just wondering your thoughts on the McCarthy brewery competition going on with the Vikings. And my other thought was J.J. McCarthy starting to remind me of Christian Ponder. Ooh. Coming out of college, he was overrated, drafted too high, and Ponder only lasted 4 years. Is the same thing going to happen to McCarthy?
1: Yeah, I don't know if there's a real competition. You're bringing in Kyler Murray. Probably for this season. And then maybe re-sign Kyler Murray. Yes, Dylan.
4: It's crazy the fall off that McCarthy had last year. That first four games, everyone's like, this kid's the truth. And then a week and a half later, everyone's like, get him out of here.
1: I remember somebody in the business was critical of me because I said, I don't know if he's a starting quarterback. And then he had a couple of really good games. And then he sent me the stat line. I still don't think he's a starting quarterback. And I said, I don't. I didn't see enough of him. And I didn't see him play as a starting quarterback in the NFL when he was at Michigan. That's all. I don't know him. I just know what I see. It's not like I wasn't being personal with this. Why are you critical of the kid? I'm just telling you what I see. That's all. I like his haircut. How's that? Yeah. Todd is in the confessional. I'm sure this will have something to do with Adam Vinatieri's speech.
3: I think it probably will.
1: That you had a problem. All righty. 2 hours in the books on this Monday. More of your phone calls as well. Todd is here. Dylan is here. Marvin, Paulie, yours truly in the BRGs. We're back after this. Sometimes.
0: I'm Nick Turturro. 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
8: Slowing on I-25 southbound, heaviest between approaching Jefferson to just south of Montaño. No delays to report. I-25 northbound, north of the Big Eye. And watch for a stalled vehicle. This is going to be on 25 southbound, just south of Lomas, off to the side on the shoulder. If you have a traffic tip, call the new tip line 505-883-8369.
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13: NFL training camps roll on with teams now gearing up for preseason games. Every team in action this week, beginning with six games on Thursday. The Lions play the Bengals in one of those games. Detroit signing QB Josh Dobbs to be a backup after the sudden retirement of veteran Teddy Bridgewater. And the Patriots and tight end Hunter Henry have come to terms on a new deal. According to reports, Henry getting a two-year extension worth $20 million. I'm Matt McCoy.
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0: Eric Bieniemy returned to the team today after a two-week absence following the shooting of his wife. He missed 11 practices, and he was with his wife, who was allegedly shot by the couple's son at the family's home. I haven't heard an update on Mia Bieniemy, his wife. I don't know. Have you seen anything? She's being treated for serious injuries, but and multiple gunshot wounds. But I haven't had a health update on her. James in Virginia. Hi, James.
1: Oh, thank you for taking my call, brother. Happy Monday, DP, Danette. Salute the Commanders, man. Big time, all the time, every time. And yes, DP, you're all right, man. I do have bad days, but most don't see it. But my wife surely does, and I love her to death, man. And the bet was for the 49ers not making the NFC Championship game, man. I kept putting it off and putting it off, and I couldn't think of a better time to do it than celebrating my son's first birthday, man. He turns one next Monday. So there was a smash cake, and we had a wonderful time. And as you saw, man, my daughter really, really enjoyed putting that cake in my face, man. Real quick, a word for me, man, Laramie Tunsil going down for Washington, man. I called him last week, and he was one of the key people that I pointed out. And losing all-pro left tackle, man, is never good. But the season tugs on, man. Salute the Commanders. And my best of all, man, is unreal. A documentary on Netflix, man. When I was a kid, I used to watch wrestling with my dad a lot, and I really fell off. And it just gives you a behind-the-scenes look, man, and it really drew me in, man, to see how they make the sausage, man. And it's really art that those gentlemen do, and the crazy theatrics that they put on, man, is something real to watch how they do that, man. So I'm going to shout out Unreal and the WWE, man. Y'all have a wonderful day, gentlemen. Thank you so much. Salute the Commanders.
0: All right, James, thank you. And James sent in a video of him smashing himself in the face with a cake. Yes, Marvin.
2: James hung up, but I wanted to salute him as a fellow black father.
0: Oh. And when Marvin saw James in Virginia, he's like, wait a minute. He's what?
2: I definitely put the H, the emphasis, white.
0: What?
2: I was like, oh, man. There's Malik, there's Jamal, there's James. I was like, he's white.
0: This day in sports history, Paul.
3: I've never heard of this guy before. 1947, pilot William Odom completed the all-around world flight with the record of 73 hours and 5 minutes solo around the world. Imagine, like, you want to get a quick nap. That's a tough situation. 73 hours to do the whole world. 1947.
0: Yeah, but didn't he have to stop for gas?
3: Yeah, but, like, after, like, 12-hour flights, he'd make a stop.
0: Todd, what did you learn today?
4: Rob in Boise suggests you take a few shots of your favorite whiskey before giving that wedding speech.
0: Dylan.
5: Todd's not afraid of Adam Vinatieri.
4: Bring it on, Adam.
0: Marvin.
2: No more planes for your dog.
0: No, for Winnie. Paul.
6: Beep, beep, beep.
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14: 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Patrick. Well, good news. 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
3: How does this possibly avoid touching the richest owner in American sports, Steve Ballmer? 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And Dan, perhaps in the superlative I gave him, you can detect some of the cynicism and the concern that when you're the richest owner in American sports, the game you're playing, even in legal recourse and certainly punishment.
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2: Hope you had a great weekend, everybody. 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They call him Herbie, Kirk Herbstreit from the Mothership. We'll stop by a little bit later on. Phone calls, 877-3DP-SHOW. Operator Tyler sitting by. He'll take your calls. Best and worst of the weekend. We'll give you ours a little bit later on as well. We say good morning if you're watching on Peacock. That's our streaming partner. 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Play of the day, stat of the day, poll question, all of that forthcoming. Fun weekend, Hall of Fame speeches, Drew Brees, Larry Fitzgerald, Luke Kuechly. You had Roger Craig and Adam Vinatieri. Adam Vinatieri, it looked like he was auditioning for something. He was bringing out all of his one-liners there, took a shot at Peyton Manning, took a shot at Pat McAfee, took a shot, well, at Bill Belichick.
4: Thank you for demanding excellence every single day. Your preparation, discipline, and attention to detail shaped far more than my football career. Unfortunately, Bill couldn't make it here today. There's a lot going on at UNC right now. He may be on a recruiting trip right now looking for the next Lawrence Taylor. I thought it was because training camp had already started. But in truth, it's because he's judging his girlfriend's cheerleading competition.
2: All right. All right. Low-hanging fruit there. Speaking of low-hanging fruit, he did have a shot at Pat McAfee as well. And you could tell there was a big wind-up. You know, here it comes. Here it comes. And then he thanked Peyton Manning for allowing them to use his forehead for the teleprompter to read off of. All right, poll question, Dylan. First hour on this Monday is going to be what?
5: Well, off of the Pro Football Hall of Fame, Dan, Paulie sent this one over. What's the toughest position to make the Pro Football Hall of Fame with? Kicker slash punter, middle linebacker, running back, center, other perhaps?
2: Well, there's only a couple of kickers in the Hall of Fame. And there's one punter in the Hall of Fame, I believe, Ray Guy. So I would say those positions are very, very challenging. Yes, Marvin?
6: Specifically, kick returner. I think it's only Devin Hester who's specifically a kick returner that's in the Pro Football Hall of Fame.
2: Okay. Well, if you look at this, Vinatieri, a kicker getting in. Roger Craig, I mean, this is over 30 years since he retired. And then he finally gets in. Luke Kuechly is a middle linebacker with concussions and probably retired a year or two early. Larry Fitzgerald playing with Arizona and not playing with great quarterbacks, although he did have Kurt Warner and he had Carson Palmer. Drew Brees gets drafted by the Chargers and then ends up in Miami for a moment. And, you know, you start to think about Drew Brees. And I think we've underrated Drew Brees. He's got 80,000 yards. His stats are better than Peyton Manning's. Now, I know he was 9-9 in the playoffs, and Peyton had maybe a 500 record in the playoffs as well. He did have the other Super Bowl in Denver. But when you look at Drew Brees' numbers, and the fact that he spent, I think, 5 years with the Chargers, and then shoulder issues, Nick Saban was going to be his coach, and then looked at Drew Brees and said, I don't know if he can play with the shoulder. And then they had Dante Culpepper. Saban ends up going to LSU, I believe, after that. I mean, Bama after that. That move changed so much in football. College football, a dynasty at Alabama. Drew Brees, Miami doesn't want him. He goes to New Orleans and brings that city a Super Bowl. But his numbers, better than Peyton Manning's. And I think that surprises people because we look at Peyton, we go, he put up better numbers than anybody, or at least close to it. Drew Brees' numbers are crazy. But you start to look, who would have thought a guy who's 6'1", has a shoulder issue, not considered, a strong arm to begin with, and he's going to be a Hall of Famer. Larry Fitzgerald. Larry Fitzgerald's numbers are mind-boggling. Like, it's one of those where you go, he had that many yards and that many catches and that many touchdowns. And he played for that organization. Luke Kuechly, a middle linebacker. They don't make the Hall of Fame anymore. Roger Craig. Roger Craig was the first running back to give you 1,000 yards rushing, 1,000 yards receiving. And at the time, that just didn't happen. And I don't know if now, given 30 years, to look at other running backs. I mean, Marshall Faulk and Christian McCaffrey. I think that's it. And Roger Craig was before his time. And you can't tell the story of Nebraska football or the 49ers without Roger Craig. Roger Craig punished people. He had those knees up real high, upright running style. And, then you get the news that he has the beginning stages of dementia. And I hope that he was really able to enjoy the weekend. He had his son there. And he was so excited. But you wait that long, and the Hall of Fame is so difficult to get in. Canton is so difficult to get in. There's so many, baseball, we kind of go, okay. Football, you don't do that. It's really rare. Basketball's easier. Baseball is probably second on that list. And then you have Pro Football Hall of Fame. It is really tough to get in. Now, Kuechly was great. All of these. I mean, Vinatieri. Is there a greater clutch kicker in the history of the sport? You're winning Super Bowls. You forget about, Tom Brady in the grasp, with Charles Woodson, and he kicking a field goal in the snow, AFC title game. I mean, just littered with all of that. And then he goes to the Colts. You got a couple of Super Bowls that you've won. I mean, really a great weekend. And it was fun. It was fun to be able to see these players. Todd, did I ever get my Drew Brees invitation?
7: I haven't received it. I was hoping I had them send it to you directly, but it makes me upset if you didn't see anything yet in the mail.
2: I'm probably going to get it this week, but Drew Brees did say he sent me an invitation to go to the Pro Football Hall of Fame.
7: Seemed very genuine.
2: Yeah. Well, I don't know if he would lie to me. I don't know if he was joking, but I don't know. Maybe just email me or, you just say, hey, I'm going to text you. This is what it looks like. I don't need a hard copy to go, but it was very nice that he did invite me there. I think, but it was fun to see. And, Canton surrounds this, and it's a great moment. Now get ready, because now we got preseason football, college football in the on-deck circle, and this is when it gets fun for the next 6 months. College football title odds, according to DraftKings, Ohio State and Notre Dame, the co-favorites right now, plus 600. Then it's Texas, Georgia, Oregon, Indiana, Miami, Florida, LSU, Texas Tech, and Texas A&M. 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Darian Mensa, 2 years of experience. He's at Miami. And Sam Levitt, 2 years of experience. He came over from Arizona State, I believe. And you start to look at these players who have this experience, and I'll go back to Bo Nix and Jaden Daniels. They had a ton of experience. Now, COVID had something to do with that as well. But when you got 5 years of experience, 6 years of experience, if you're Carson Beck, you're winning over 50 games. You're playing in two really competitive conferences. That's such an advantage. Now we look at it, if you have 1 year of experience, maybe two, it's like you're a grizzled veteran. And this will have a large say in who wins the national championship. Because in, you know, today's format, experience gets you through it. Talent gets you there. But that experience of being able to rely on a quarterback who has been in the battle before, you know, that I think that's why you see these teams ranked in the top 10 with great odds. All right. What else do you have, Dylan?
5: Well, we got some from Todd, per usual.
2: Okay.
5: Should a Hall of Fame speech be used to take shots at people, playful or otherwise? Sure. Why not? Or that's not the time nor the place for that.
2: I don't have any problem with it. I don't. Adam Vinatieri's a kicker. We never hear from him. I think we had him on a couple of times. Got a sense of humor. Whatever. I mean, Michael Jordan, he was roasting people. He was going after people. I'm okay with that. It's kind of fun. It's your day. You have the microphone, your moment. Do with whatever you want to. You know, it can be serious. It can be emotional. It can be fun. Be a combination. I don't have any problem with that. What else, Dylan?
5: Another one from Todd. When it comes to preseason predictions, I prefer my team is among the favorites to win a championship or under the radar, ready to sneak up on the competition.
2: Well, Todd, let me ask you, do you want the Broncos to be under the radar?
7: I like exactly where they are. Bo Nix wasn't rated in the top tiers. No one considers him one of the, you know, top 10, maybe even 15 quarterbacks. No one's given Denver any love. They think that maybe last year was a fluke. You hear little things on Instagram, but people that cover the team. But Denver's not among the top teams expected to get anywhere near the Super Bowl from what I've seen.
2: Okay. Like, it doesn't matter. It doesn't.
7: It does, but I do like that. I prefer them be under the radar than, like, be a Rams fan right now, where if you don't win the Super Bowl or at least get there, like, it was a failed season, because that's what it's going to be for the Rams.
2: Yeah, but, okay, so what if somebody says, hey, I think the Broncos are going to be the best team in the West? It doesn't mean anything right now. That's the point of everybody's going to have these predictions guaranteed to go wrong. Who had Seattle in the Super Bowl? I mean, go down the list of who had New England in the Super Bowl. It doesn't matter. It just, we're supposed to give a prediction. That's all. Now, if you value the person who's giving the prediction, or you trust them and they have a track record, great. But, you know, if it's Jimmy Lippert telling me that he thinks, you know, the Titans are going to be the surprise team in the AFC South, then okay. What other predictions have you made? Like, Peter Schrager's really good at making a Super Bowl prediction. He's got a track record, and he's not a hot take guy. When he gives me a Super Bowl prediction, I think he had Green Bay and Kansas City last year. Maybe not a great prediction, but, you know, prior to that, he's had some really good predictions there. So I don't get caught up in that at all. Now, if there's a trend, and that usually is what happens. Somebody makes a prediction, and then somebody else will go, man, okay, I'm going to change my opinion. Like, I loved the Rams last year. I just didn't know if Matthew Stafford could last. Well, he did and won the MVP. Now everybody loves the Rams this year because they're like, well, Matthew Stafford's the MVP. He's just a year older for me. And I go, I hope he can survive. By the way, remember when the big deal was they took Ty Simpson? When's the last time you heard anybody talking about Ty Simpson going to the Rams? I think he's going to get the first start in preseason. And I saw that and I go, I'll be damned. That's right. They took Ty Simpson first round and everybody went crazy. Yes, Dylan.
5: Yeah, when they drafted him, they're like, there goes the Rams Super Bowl chances this year. Got to fix the team right now. And everyone's like, I don't see how they don't win.
2: Yeah. That's how good they are that they could take their quarterback of the future with the MVP there. And you got Aaron Donald coming back. That's a lot of pressure, though. Because the NFL's tricky, you know, with the number of games you have. You know, baseball, the better team is going to be great during the regular season. Then you bring it down to 5 games or 7 games. That's when you bring everybody back in. With the NFL, it feels like everybody's back in because there's only 17 games. And I couldn't help but think of this forward press for 18 games. And here we are, Roger Craig. You got Chris Johnson. Luke Kuechly retires early. Like, this is right in front of us. We don't want to look at it. It's right there. And the NFL is not going to talk about it. Roger Goodell is not going to be talking about what a great weekend. And, you know, we want to further our studies on CTE, ALS. Steve Gleason was there. Steve Gleason of the Saints. Like, it's right there in front of us. And I couldn't help but think, Roger Craig, at least I hope that he has capabilities to, you know, grasp everything that happened this weekend. Because that would be a shame. But it looked like he was having a great day. I can't help but think of Chris Johnson on Good Morning America a couple of weeks ago. And these are running backs. Luke Kuechly, a middle linebacker. Now you got Aaron Donald thinking about coming back. He gets hit on every single play. He hits somebody on every single play. Maybe nothing happens. We had Marshall Faulk on last week. And he said, you know, I'm just starting to do my research to make sure I'm okay the rest of my life. Once again, Roger Craig brought that up to let people know. Right in front of us. Take a break. Got phone calls coming up. Best and worst of the weekend. Kirk Herbstreit will join us. And that'll be coming up next hour. Take a break. Back after this. Still not getting that summer lawn you wanted? 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
19: Happy Monday. I'm KOB 4 meteorologist Amanda Galushka with your Monday afternoon forecast. It's going to be another hot one out there with highs getting into the upper 90s and lower 100s across the metro. So we're back under heat advisories this afternoon and evening that will expire at 8 o'clock tonight. Make sure you're staying heat safety aware. Isolated showers and storms will be possible later on this afternoon and evening as well. Then we'll clear up for partly cloudy skies heading into your overnight hours, waking up to temperatures in the low 70s tomorrow morning.
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5: .877-3DP-SHOW. Best and worst of the weekend. What you saw that you liked, you didn't like. Commanders suffered a big loss over the weekend. Offensive tackle Laremy Tunsil. He's got a torn bicep. I'm guessing he's done for the rest of the year. A torn tricep. Torn tricep, not bicep. Teddy Bridgewater retired again from the Lions. I like Teddy Bridgewater. Although I got to admit, I didn't know he was on the Lions. But I always liked Teddy Bridgewater. I liked him in college. Thought he was tough. He's one of the, like Jacoby Brissett and Teddy Bridgewater, if they put on uniforms in it of the other one, I wouldn't know the difference. I'd be like, which one's Teddy? Yes, Mark.
23: I was compared Bridgewater to another guy like that, Tyrod Taylor.
5: Okay. Yes, Dylan.
24: Teddy Bridgewater and Jacoby Brissett have both made around like $70 million for their career. Wow. That is not too shabby at all.
5: That's good. It pays being a Band-Aid. You know? We got him, like Jacoby Brissett. You got him until, well, maybe not the end of the year because Carson Beck may get a little more playing time. Yeah, Paul.
25: I always felt bad for Teddy. It was 2015 in Minnesota, his second year. He was the starter, 11-5, 14 touchdowns. Not great stats, but he was the starter before that terrible injury. He may have had a little bit more of a starter run than a bridge quarterback, no pun, run.
5: Yeah. All right. Settle on the poll question, Dylan, first hour.
24: Yeah, we have a couple up there. You want some early results? Mm-hmm.
5: No, just let me know the ones that we're going with first hour.
24: Okay, we're going with toughest position to make the Pro Football Hall of Fame.
5: Okay.
24: And should a Hall of Fame speech be used to take shots at people, playful or otherwise?
5: All right. I'll give you the poll results coming up here in a little bit. What, Paul?
25: If you want to see something, go back and watch the entirety of Jordan's Hall of Fame speech. It really is a roast. He's reminding everybody in the room, I'm Michael Jordan, just in case you forgot.
5: Well, that's the problem. You don't have to remind anybody of who you are. But Mike did. Well, he didn't need to do his documentary, The Last Dance, but he wanted to remind everybody, just in case you forgot. Yes, Todd?
26: How could someone, such a legend, be like the greatest in a sport, like feel some type of insecurity or whatever you want to call it, where he needed to do that?
5: I don't think it's insecurity. I think it's called competition.
26: But... The record speaks for itself. He needs to personally remind on the day that he's being honored.
5: Well, you can't go up there and not give a speech and just say, my record speaks for itself.
26: You thank your family and
5: friends.
26: I
5: have nothing to say. Good night, everybody.
26: You share experiences and thank your family and friends and who brought you from as a little kid and got you interested in basketball and how you became great. I don't know. I'm disappointed that went down like that day.
5: Oh, now you're telling us.
26: Yeah, I've been disappointed. Okay. Since we're talking about it as a topic.
5: It's a long time ago.
26: It was, but it wasn't necessary, and it's still not necessary.
5: I didn't know Michael Jordan's retirement speech would be on the menu 30 minutes in. Yes, Marvin.
23: I do love the fact that the only person he showed real love to was David Thompson, who presented him into the Hall of Fame. And he's like, man, I was a fan when I was a kid. I loved NC State. I hated Carolina. Now for the rest of y'all. It just went off.
5: Yes, Dylan.
24: All you need to know about Jordan is that he constantly loses money playing golf because he refuses to admit that his handicap is worse than it actually is.
5: I'd rather lose money as a 4 than make money as a 6 handicap. what time?
26: But what does that really accomplish?
5: Like, oh, my God.
26: No, I'm not going to get to the whole thing, but like, okay, you really showed us and you made us feel uncomfortable for a moment. You called me out. Remember when I said Michael Jordan wasn't much of anything all those years ago and you showed me that I was wrong? So, like, what do you get out of that? Guy's got billions of dollars and shoes and he's greatest of all time. I just don't understand why that platform of being honored as one of the all-time greats has to be that. That's all. Back to you in the studio.
5: All right. Thank you, Todd. Chris in Syracuse leads us off. Good morning, Chris.
0: Hey, good morning. Thank you, Dan. Hey, a couple best and a worst in a comment. Best Kirk Cousins being a little out of character, going at it a little bit with Max Crosby at training camp. Yeah, Kirk Cousins showing Fernando Mendoza not only how to be a pro quarterback, but also a tough, gritty pro quarterback. Ken Stabler and Al Davis would be proud. And a best Larry Fitzgerald, a stat I heard this weekend, Dan. Now Hall of Famer Larry Fitzgerald, in 17 seasons at wide receiver, had more career tackles at 41 than dropped passes at 29. In like 272 games, only 29 drops. Amazing. And a worse, Don Nelson passing away. A lot of people only think of him as a great coach, second all-time to pops and wins. But he was also a very good player, five-time champion on some great Celtic teams, and I used to love how he'd shoot that one-handed foul shot. And lastly, the feel you get out of the Cleveland Browns training camp is that Shedeur Sanders may be closer to becoming third-string quarterback than he is to becoming first-string. I think he's really going to have to ball out this preseason to have a shot at a starter.
5: Yeah, I think this is last call for Deshaun Watson. And I try not to give that too much attention, the whole Shedeur Sanders thing, because if that wasn't Deion's son, the mothership wouldn't be falling all over itself and all the other networks that, you know, cover this. But Deshaun Watson, to me, is interesting because this is it. If he wins the job, maybe there's a chance to salvage a career. Maybe. But you're going to turn 31 years of age. You haven't really played. When you played in Houston, you played at a pretty high level. But if he gets the start, and I would probably put him in and just say, go ahead, you start, and then see what you get. And then you want to bring in Shedeur Sanders if it gets to that point. But this is a team that probably gets more attention for, if I look at per wins and attention, boy, they're up there. Like, the better you are in the NFL, it feels like the less attention you get, you know, prior to the start of the season. Nobody's talking about Seattle, right? They're not. New England, you talk about New England off the field, but those are the two Super Bowl teams. Nobody's talking. Denver won, what, 14 games last year? Like, nobody cares, right? It feels like. Nobody wants to talk about the Broncos. But you put in Shedeur Sanders, and people are going to talk about that. Aaron Rodgers in Pittsburgh. I mean, keep in mind with Pittsburgh, Joe Burrow got hurt. Lamar Jackson got hurt. The Browns aren't any good, and they only won 10 games. And now Joe Burrow is healthy, Lamar Jackson is healthy, and the Browns should be a little bit better. Aaron Rodgers is back for his final year. I don't know what people are expecting. Like, if you said they can replicate and get 10 wins, I'd say that's a pretty good year because the Bengals are going to be better and so are the Ravens. But you got 10 wins, and I say only 10 wins because the division was all banged up. And people forget that. They're like, well, Rodgers and Mike McCarthy. Okay. Like, did the Steelers hire Mike McCarthy in part to get Aaron Rodgers to play one more year? And Mike's great with quarterbacks. And I would have thought that they would have moved on. Here is Aaron Rodgers on NFL Network on Sirius XM talking about Mike McCarthy.
1: I got to ask you, I don't know how you can walk away from the game. You love this.
2: I do love it, yeah. I'm also 42. I played 22 years. I played three in college. I've never had a fall to myself. I want to start a family with my wife.
1: Right.
2: You know? I think you just have to know when it's time.
1: Yeah.
2: And, you know, there's been times in the last three off seasons where I felt like maybe it is time.
1: Mm-hmm.
2: But doors opened, and I just tried to listen to the signs. I might have been listening to the wrong signs by going to New York, but it was a good learning experience, you know, and I learned a lot during that process. And I am thankful for that time there. And I'm thankful for last year with Coach Tomlin, because he helped me get that love back, that deep love back for the game.
3: Yeah.
2: That, you know, tearing my Achilles and going through a year of rehab and just never feeling like myself, it just kind of beats you up a little bit. And I didn't want that to be my ending in the game that I love so much. And Mike and being around the guys got me that love back. And I was content in walking away. And then they hired Mike McCarthy. And I was like, okay, maybe we need a full circle here.
3: Yeah.
2: Me and Mike need a full circle here.
5: All right. Want to start a family? Coming back, Mike McCarthy. Okay, that's fine. I like how Mike Tomlin got Aaron Rodgers to fall back in love with the game, while Mike Tomlin fell out of love for the game and coaching and decided to do broadcasting. Yeah, Paulie.
25: Going back to Rodgers' second year with the Jets, they were 5-12. They were not threatening. But his stats, he had 4,000 yards, 28 touchdowns, and 11 picks. For the Jets, that's like all time. They would kill for that.
5: Steelers would take those numbers from Rodgers this year. Chris, did we answer everything we wanted to answer?
0: Yeah, I was just I always hate to hang up till you guys cut me off, because I don't want you guys to hear that click. So beautiful.
5: Oh.
0: Thank you for the time, Dan.
5: Thank you, Chris. That's a professional caller right there. David in Ohio. Hi, David.
4: Hey, what's going on, Dan? Got a best of the weekend and a comment about your daughter's wedding coming up.
5: All right.
4: Adam Vinatieri gave his Hall of Fame speech this weekend. Adam Vinatieri gave his Hall of Fame commencement speech this weekend and had a little fun at Bill Belichick's expense. So, Bill, I wanted to be here tonight. Bill wanted to be here tonight, but unfortunately, he couldn't make it. He's judging his girlfriend's cheerleading competition. And also for your daughter's wedding, you're going to do a great job this weekend, and we all can't wait to hear about it. So,
5: thank you, David. We played the Adam Vinatieri sound about 20 minutes ago. Maybe David didn't hear it. He was on hold. So I'm working Monday, Tuesday, Wednesday, flying out Wednesday, and then Thursday, Friday, Saturday, wedding festivities. Saturday, went in to get the wedding haircut. Yeah. So I'm ready. Got tuxedo, had to lay everything out. Although, started doing inventory. Don't have a bow tie. Could have gotten out there without a bow tie. So I'm going to have to get one before I head out there. But yeah, we're good to go. Got it all packed up. Taking the garment bag with me on the plane so nothing happens where maybe it gets lost. Any luggage, all of that. All these precautionary moves here. Ready to go. Yes, Todd.
26: That's very wise.
5: Thank you. Buddha in San Francisco. Hi, Buddha. What do you have?
6: What up, DP? Happy Monday, boys. Follow the signs, Fritzy. Dan, real quick stat for you and the boys before my best and worst of the weekend. 28 players have graced the Madden football game cover since it began showcasing players. How many of those players are now Hall of Famers? I know Fritzy's guess.
5: 11.
6: 8.
5: Okay.
6: Best of the weekend, Dan. The Hall of Fame speeches, DP, you touched on it to begin the show. Everyone's attitude is full of gratitude on that stage, man. It's honestly inspiring to watch grown men just full of emotion like that. It's really cool. And, Dan, the 2027 Hall of Fame class could be the most all-bro class in history. You got to look at that roster. And worst of the weekend, Dan, I know it's only August, but my Dodgers are losing again, and they lost another game yesterday, and the series for the first time to the D-backs since 2018. Not good.
5: They're still going to make the postseason, but there should be a little bit of concern there. If you're looking at the numbers with the Dodgers, in the series against Arizona, Ohtani 1-11, Freddie Freeman 1-12, Tommy Edman 2-12, Mookie Betts 1-10, Hernandez 1-11, Max Muncy 0-7. They've scored 85 runs since the All-Star break, and they ranked 23rd in runs scored. I know they have the talent to be able to win the World Series. And they're on pace for 96 wins. I think they won 93 93 or 94 last year, winning the World Series. I know it's not time for panic, but there is, I would say there has to be at least concern to a certain degree. Paulie, you disagree.
25: Every baseball team has a dip. This is

0: So they're trying.
1: Yes.
0: They're trying not to win 100 games.
1: Saving wins.
0: Okay. All right.
1: It's all going to plan.
0: Okay. Stat of the day brought to you by Panini America, the official trading cards of the Dan Patrick Show. Dodger apologist Gus in L.A. joins us. Hi, Gus. Best and worst of the weekend.
2: Good morning, Mr. Patrick. Hope you and the boys had a great weekend. You know what? I think Buddha took my, you know, like, solved what I was going to say because, you know, my worst of the weekend, I'm laid up here with this damn arm injury. And I'm like, you know what? Some Dodger baseball is going to make me feel good playing against a team that we've owned for the better, you know, time of a decade now. And, oh, my God, it was the worst. To sit here and, you know, you really can't watch much. Not much was going to entertain me except the, you know, my Dodgers. Horrible. Hopefully tonight, Tarik Skubal makes his Dodger Stadium debut and they can turn the corner now. Best of the weekend. I'm riding Buddha's coattails on this one. You know, we see these guys, you know, and it's like they're like modern day gladiators. They ignore the pain. They ignore the injuries. They ignore everything for years on end. And finally, at the end of the, you know, the road, we get to see them, you know, be humanized in the way with their emotions, with the way that they are. They thank everybody from their elementary school coaches, their peewee coaches, to junior high. And it is such an awesome sight to see that these guys, that we forget that they feel pain and everything, show their emotions and just thank everybody across the board. It's always a great thing to see in all sports. And every day, but much more, a little bit more in the NFL. You boys have a great week.
0: All right, Gus. Good luck on the mend. Keep this in mind with the Dodgers that they get to face Kansas City, Milwaukee, Colorado, and Pittsburgh. So a chance to get a little bit better. Although Mizorowski got to 200 strikeouts. That's the second fastest, I believe, in baseball history. Yikes. Whoa. All right, we'll take a break. More phone calls coming up. Kirk Herbstreit will join us next hour. Play of the day is next. 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
1: Ground ball back to Dreyer. He throws the second one on to first. Double play! And the Dodgers win! Oh, a game-ending double play! Started by Jack Dreyer. And the Dodgers win it in extra innings 2-1 and end the seven-game losing skid.
4: 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The Dodgers have lost three consecutive series for the first time since early September of 2025. 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Since 1900, there have been eight seasons when strikeouts exceeded hits. That's the last eight seasons that's happened in Major League Baseball. 2026 is on pace to make it nine consecutive years of more strikeouts than hits.

0: Brought to you by Panini America. Yes, Paul.
1: Going back to that Dodgers stat, in the entire history of the LA Dodgers and Brooklyn Dodgers, the team has won 100 or more games in a season 11 times. In none of those seasons did they win the title.
0: So they purposely don't want to win 100 games this year.
1: A nice 97-win season is exactly what they need.
0: Okay. All right. I didn't see that one coming.
1: Yep.
0: But the numbers don't lie. Bob, or is it Rob in Boise? Rob in Boise.
2: Yeah, it's Rob. Good morning, gentlemen.
0: Good morning.
2: First time, long time, 5'10", 200. So I am a two-time veteran of giving the speech at child's wedding.
0: Mm-hmm.
2: So I just had a couple tips for you, Dan. One, you want to have a bottle of your favorite whiskey, and beforehand have one or two drinks, but not three or four.
0: Mm.
2: Is the reception outdoors?
0: Indoors.
2: Indoors. Oh, well, then that kind of ruins the second one. The second one was sunglasses, so they can't see your eyes watering up too much.
0: No, I can't hide. But thank you, Rob. And I don't know about the whiskey either. See, you don't want to be seen drinking before you do the speech. And sunglasses, not a good look. Yes, Dylan.
3: I had been recommending sunglasses under the impression that it was outside, which if it was outdoors, it seems like it'd be perfectly normal to wear. Like, what if the sun was in your eyes and you needed them?
0: But I have glasses.
3: You get the dumb bifocal ones where, like, the bottom's glasses and the top part's sunglasses.
0: No, I'm not going to do that in time for the wet. No, no.
3: All right.
0: There's no props here. No, I'm just going to go in and stand and have a microphone and that's it. Yes, Paul.
1: I hesitate to bring this up. But since you said the word props, is Dylan, our betting guy, designing prop bets? And are you allowing him to? Bigger question.
0: Okay. Over, under, before I cry, I am going to set this at 3.5 minutes.
3: Ooh, how long is this speech?
0: Well, I mean, once I get on a roll,
3: there's no stopping you.
0: I'm thinking it's probably going to be about 6 minutes, maybe seven. You know, I'm going to take the temperature of the audience here. You know, I don't want to go Adam Vinatieri on anybody here, but I can cut out a story if I need to. Yes, Dylan.
3: So you're going to set the line, take the under, and then fix this whole thing, aren't you?
1: Kelsey?
0: I'm not allowed to bet on this. I would just say 3.5 would be the over-under. And I'm going to guess most of you guys are taking the under. And that's okay.
3: What about full speech length? Now that you're talking about doing some 7-minute Gettysburg Address.
0: Okay, well, 7 minutes is halfway through. 3.5.
3: All right.
0: You taking the under?
3: I am. I'm going to take the under on 7 minutes, though, if that's the line we're setting for the whole speech length.
0: Yeah, but if I start crying and then I'm adding seconds to it, maybe a minute, there has to be a cushion there of crying time.
3: I think the speech is going to be 6 minutes. I'll budget in a minute for crying and stuff.
0: Well, but my son will be up there to help if I cry, then he picks up the speech.
3: Oh, that's an interesting wrinkle. Does that still count then for the total speech length if you don't finish it?
0: Yes.
3: All right.
0: Yes, Todd.
4: 210 seconds. Not to be too dramatic. You think you're going to go 210 seconds without getting emotional? That's not going to happen.
0: Who's in the confessional? Marvin is. Kirk Curbstreet will join us in about 20 minutes from now. 1 hour in the books. More phone calls. Best and worst of the weekend. What you saw that you liked, you didn't like. Hour two right after this. One more item as we close out hour one. Social media is a scammer's paradise. Reported losses from social media scams reached over $2 billion last year, 8 times the 2020 amount. Shopping scams were the most common, fooling victims with fake ads. 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
3: How does this possibly avoid touching the richest owner in American sports, Steve Ballmer? 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
2: 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And you have inundated us with some really bad looking yearbook pictures. And that's what we were hoping for. The deadline is Wednesday. Okay. 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Stat of the day is always brought to you by Panini America, the official trading cards of the Dan Patrick Show. This week, Sunday Night Baseball, it'll be the Mariners going to Houston. It's an all-West showdown in H-Town, or as Todd likes to call it, Hugh-Town.
4: It is Hugh-Town.
2: Only on NBC and Peacock. Todd's still upset that for some reason Michael Jordan took aim at everybody, took jabs at everybody on his Hall of Fame speech. How long ago was that Hall of Fame speech, Marvin?
5: 2009.
2: Okay. But it's bothered you and it just surfaced this morning.
4: It bubbled up as we started talking about these Hall of Fame speeches. I'm like, you know what? I'm going to say what I need to say.
2: Anybody have a problem with Adam Vinatieri's speech over the weekend? He had a couple of things to say. Made fun of Peyton Manning. Made fun of Bill Belichick. Pat McAfee also caught a stray as well. Yes, John.
4: I'm going to stay on point with this and say I don't think it was necessary. And I just found out that he's supposed to be joining us in exactly 1 hour from now on the Dan Patrick Show and most of these NBC stations.
2: Are you going to say something to him?
4: You'll probably put me on the spot and I'll end up saying that, you know what, I didn't think that was the right time and place for that. And just thank everybody and go about your business and go kick the ball somewhere.
2: Thank you, Todd. Yes, Paul.
6: My guess is most kickers and punters don't talk much after the game. I'm not saying they're not allowed to, but people don't rush over to talk to them in an average game where they're not hitting the game winner. So this is like open season for him.
2: Well, maybe he looks at McAfee. McAfee was a punter, and he's probably thinking, that guy's making $60 million a year. Maybe I get some one-liners here. All right, 877-3DP-SHOW, email address dp@danpatrick.com, Twitter handle @DPShow. Kirk Herbstreit and his dog, Peter, are going to join us coming up in about 20 minutes. Todd, can we just have Peter join us and not Herbie?
4: I actually asked for that, but they say he really needs to go. I think there's like a Hertz plug that going that Kirk can do and the dog won't be able to get that in.
2: I think the dog can do it. Peter is talented as he, that is a gorgeous dog. He's joined us twice and that's where you go, boy, that is a beautiful dog. And well-behaved. Like my dog, there's no way Winnie could do what Peter does. Like Peter walks in and he's waiting for you to get a chair for him. When we were in San Francisco, he just came in and he was like, Winnie, I have a hard time. You know, I had Winnie on a plane. This was last year. And a friend of mine has a timeshare on a plane. I said, well, you know, can I bring my dog? Because I was going to go up to Maine. He goes, yeah, sure, there's room. Well, Winnie was crazy, up and down the aisle. And at one point went up to the cockpit and sat in one of the co-pilot's laps as we're getting ready to land. That's probably a violation
6: checking
2: of something, but I felt so bad because this guy was giving me a ride on a private plane. And I he goes, is your dog, you know? I said, yeah, she'll stay right by me. And she was going up and down the aisle, panting, breathing heavy, like, oh, my God. Looking out the window, it was a mess. And all of a sudden, she just went up to look. And then all of a sudden, I see her in the lap of one of the co-pilots as we're ready to land. And they were really nice. The co-pilot who had my dog in her lap said, oh, she's such a sweet thing. The other pilot, he didn't say anything to me. He didn't say, nice dog, leave her at home next time. And then you got Peter, who is a gentleman. He walks in and he, you know, beautifully groomed. Yes, Dylan.
5: Yeah, Kirk, Herbstreit, and Peter are the dictionary definition of like when an owner looks like their dog.
2: Yeah. Or the dog looks like the owner. Yeah. Yes, Paulie.
6: Going back to your dog and the pilot, imagine you're like at the control tower and you're, you know, Delta 557, you're grr. What? Excuse me?
2: Yes. So she's not allowed to do that.
6: Not allowed.
2: No, no. She's been told no more private airplanes for you. And no more commercial planes either. Because then you got to drug them up. And, you know, I just didn't want to do that. Yes, Dylan.
5: Yeah, I mean, I see why the main pilot was mad. Because if something goes wrong on his side of the controls, he looks over and he's like, I guess this dog is flying the plane now.
2: Yeah. It was so bad. Embarrassing. I go, oh, my God. And my friend goes, your effing dog is in the cockpit. I go, I know. Should I go up there? And then next thing I know, she jumps in the co-pilot's lap. Now, I was waiting for them to put, you know, the earphones, you know, so she could be wearing those as we land. Yes, Paul?
6: To be fair, there was no signs. Dog's not allowed in cockpit. You checked. It was frowned upon. They should let you know.
2: Okay. Poll question from hour one. And then what are we going with in hour two?
5: Well, Dan, the toughest position to make the Pro Football Hall of Fame, kicker slash punter, middle linebacker, running back, or other, 73% say kicker slash punter.
2: Yeah.
5: And should a Hall of Fame speech be used to take shots at people, playful or otherwise, Todd? 60% say sure, why not? Who cares?
2: It's your speech. I don't have any problem with what you do with your speech. I'm okay with that. What, Todd?
4: I will say that I'll put this little addendum to it. That if you've got something that you think is, you know, very funny, not offensive, and, you know, a cute little poke, you know, someone, you know, it's all obviously everyone's personal choices to what you get out of that. Not everyone will experience it in the crowd
2: beep,
4: the same way.
2: Beep, beep.
4: But
2: no, I know what you're doing now.
4: Because he's coming on.
2: Yes. I know. Paulie was making the backup sound on the truck.
4: I know what
2: here.
4: He's doing.
2: Yeah.
4: But I don't think it's a place to say anything even remotely offensive that could hurt someone's feelings. I feel that strongly about that. You want to make a joke, you know, okay.
2: Thank you, Todd. I like that.
4: Make sure the joke isn't offensive.
2: Yeah, okay. I love that because now we have Adam Vinatieri coming on. You're looking at it differently.
4: I got nervous as soon as I saw the email from the PR and the Hall of Fame. Adam Vinatieri's going, no, what did I just say on the air?
2: Yes, Dylan.
5: You did ask the room what everyone thought of his speech. And then Todd said he was coming on in an hour, and I think everyone's hand just kind of drifted down.
2: It's his speech. You do whatever you want to do. I have no problem with that. Terry in Seattle. Hi, Terry. Welcome back.
7: Hey, good morning, Dan and fellas. Happy Monday. Best and worst of the weekend, I just wanted to tag on to what the comments that Buddha and Gus had about the Hall of Fame. My best was finally seeing Roger Craig go into the Hall of Fame. That guy's power, speed, and versatility opened up that whole offense, probably made it the most deadly of the 1980s. And the worst was hearing him say that he had onset dementia.
2: Yeah.
7: I think everybody in the football world, regardless of who you root for, hated to hear that. But it was just really special to see him in the limelight.
2: Because we are not in touch with these athletes. You know, the general public isn't. I mean, it's really been 30 years since he played, and he's not in the media. we don't know what happens to these players when they retire, because the next guy up and then the next guy up after that. When you go to the Hall of Fame, and I know I've said this about seeing Earl Campbell, it broke my heart, because that, I mean, that guy took on everybody, and he didn't dance around anybody. So whenever we see that kind of runner, it registers differently for me, because you took on, like Larry Zonka. Larry Zonka was one of the toughest players ever. I don't know what condition, you know, he's been in or how, you know, any of that, because we don't see these players unless you go to a Hall of Fame. You know, you'll see baseball players, and baseball players for the most part are in pretty good shape. You know, they're playing golf. Although it was sad to hear that Tommy John was not able to go to, I think, an old-timers game at Yankee Stadium. And he taped a message. I think he's in hospice. And I was hoping that Tommy would get into the Hall of Fame, because I know we talk about compilers. You still have to play long enough to compile that. Like, over 280 wins. I think his ERA is 3.24, somewhere around there. What he did at, I mean, he changed pitching. His success with Tommy John, if you don't have that success, I wonder how long it takes before we have a different kind of surgery, because he proved that it could work. And I think he won, I don't know, close to 200 games maybe after he had Tommy John surgery. I don't know. And I don't want him in because it's a sentimental thing, or, you know, I wanted him in because you're a Hall of Famer. And nobody's getting to those totals ever again. Not going to happen. And I don't know. Baseball, you know, maybe they put him in, but it's probably going to be posthumously. Yeah, Paul.
6: Like you said, he shouldn't get in because of the surgery and because it's named after him. His accomplishments after the surgery. He had 3 20-win seasons after the surgery. It's like Adrian Peterson getting credit for all those great years after his surgery. You know, he didn't end his career with the surgery. He flourished.
2: Trip in Vegas. Hi, Trip. What do you have for me today?
8: Hey, good morning, DJ. Always good to speak with y'all. I got two bests from the weekend, and then I got a question for that I need Fritz's opinion on. So my first best would be Michael Brennan winning after some faltering in the last couple of tournaments and then winning. Good for him. And my second best would be Enos Kanter, Freedom, and Royce White declaring for the WNBA draft. I can't wait to see how they handle that. And then I had a question of Fritz. I need his opinion on this. Did he find it odd that the Wyndham Classic did not have Wyndham Clark in it? And secondly, with Tony Romo being gone from CBS, is he now Tony Nomo?
2: Oh, Trip got one-liners there and roasting there.
4: How could Wyndham Clark not play in a Wyndham-related event? He has to.
2: Paul in Iowa. Hi, Paul. What do you have for me today?
9: Hey, Dan. Well, I got a best and worst. My worst, the wife and I watched Quarterback over the week. What a dud. Four guys that didn't make the playoffs. And it felt like they put together the final scene really hastily of a four-month-later recap, just kind of putting that together because they had nobody in the playoffs. So I hope they follow the Vikings this year, or somebody that at least gets to the postseason.
2: Well, you could have follow the Vikings and follow the Browns, and you might have some interesting, I mean, those are real quarterback competitions here. Garth in Illinois. Hi, Garth.
10: Good morning, Dan and Danette. Your daughter is about to get married. Mine is 3 years old, so you have the perspective I've yet to acquire. What's maybe one thing you tell a father with a three-year-old that I absolutely should not take for granted in this time?
2: I think the best thing that I did, and once again, I had to make up for lost time because I was working second shift at ESPN. I always listened to them. I didn't lecture, I listened. And even to this day, I don't lecture, I listen. And there are times when you have tough conversations. There are times when they need to hear your advice. But if you listen to your daughters, it's amazing what they will tell you. and that confidence that you get, that comfortable feeling that they'll tell you things. And make time. Make time to talk to them. Or just listen and find out what they're interested in. And I think that connection has really helped me with my daughters. But it took a while because I was working second shift at ESPN. And I wasn't around. I'd come home, they'd be in bed. I'd wake up, they'd be in school. And, you know, I did that for 15 years. And then you're trying to do a crash course over the weekend. But listen to them. Because they will talk to you and tell you things and share things with you. And that's the coolest part of it, is you share something together. We'll take a break. Kirk Herbstreit and his dog, Peter, set to join us. We're back after this. Dan Patrick Show. 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
15: On June 6, 1984, a well-known Beverly Hills con artist named Ron Levin vanishes without a trace. 8 weeks later, a wealthy Iranian exile is kidnapped out of his home and is never heard from again. At first, the two disappearances seem unrelated, but soon suspicion falls on a group of young men united by greed and privilege. They are the golden sons of LA's wealthiest families. They drive matching BMWs, wear tailored Armani suits, lunch at Spago's, and run up tabs at LA's hippest hotspots. They call themselves the Billionaire Boys Club. They are united by a common goal. They want all the riches and status they were promised since birth, and they'll stop at nothing to get it. Their leader is Joe Hunt. He's 23 years old, charming and charismatic, and a master of mind games. But Joe's real talent lies in fleecing millions of dollars from wealthy investors in a high-stakes Ponzi scheme. It's a scheme that will slowly implode and put its members on a path to revenge, kidnapping, and murder. I'm Tracy Patton. 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Why did a group of privileged young men who had it all follow him down a road of destruction? This is the true story of the Billionaire Boys Club.
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12: Adam Vinatieri, fresh from his Hall of Fame speech that Fritzy had a problem with, will join us coming up next hour. We'll get to your phone calls, best and worst of the weekend. We will give you our best and worst of the weekend coming up. He's Kirk Herbstreit, ESPN college football analyst. You can also find him Thursday night on Prime Video. And the biggest signing in the offseason, Kirk Herbstreit, his dog Peter. He got an NIL deal, and he's going to make weekly picks, game day picks, thanks to Hertz. And there he is. Hi, Petey. How are you? We did ask for Peter and just Peter, not you.
13: I get it. I mean, this is a big deal with everybody getting NIL deals. I'm not surprised it hurts.
12: Okay. Is Peter going to become a diva?
13: Man, I hope not. We shot a huge commercial with him. He had everybody all around him. I mean, it was quite a scene. It was an all day performance, and he's starting to get a little bit cocky, getting a little bit too big for his britches. Mm-hmm. That's what I'm concerned about.
12: Okay, but you have other Goldens there.
13: I do.
12: Is there any jealousy?
13: You'll see in some of the spots. There's a little friction there. You know, I'm talking to him often about just trying to keep it level headed. And I mean, look at that face though.
12: Oh my God. I wish my kids were as well behaved as Peter is. Beats.
13: Every time we come and hang out, he just hops up. He loves hanging out with you guys.
12: He is great. Okay. If I gave you Ohio State and Notre Dame or the rest of the field to win the national championship, because those are the two favorites right now, according to DraftKings. Yeah. So who would you take?
13: Oh, my gosh. I just think it's there's so many good players returning. I think it's wide. I think Miami, I think Indy. I know both those teams had great years last year. By the way, Indiana's not going away. You know, people that think Indiana was a fun story, Mendoza was great. That was a quick 1 or 2 years. As long as Cignetti is in charge of that team, and get used to Indiana being a perennial. When I say perennial power, I'm talking top 10, top 5 every year. So they're not going anywhere. It's really going to come down to both of those teams, Miami and Indiana, the quarterback play with a couple new faces there. But I love Notre Dame. If I had to pick a team, you know, in preseason, we always have to make picks. I probably would lean to Notre Dame. I think Ohio State's got an abundance of talent, obviously, with the way they've recruited Julian Sain, Jeremiah Smith. Their offense is going to have so much firepower. But they lost a lot on defense. So you're replacing quite a bit on that side of the ball. But I don't know. I'd probably take the field. I think it's just going to be one of those crazy years. There's a lot of unpredictable things are going to happen.
12: Who is this year's Fernando Mendoza?
13: I think Matt Campbell is going to surprise people quickly, how quickly he gets things going at Penn State. Becht coming over with him. I mean, again, very much like what we saw with Indiana when Cignetti came over and he brought all those guys from JMU. Everybody's like, JMU, and he had about, I don't know, 11 or 12 of them out there contributing. It reminds me very, very similar. Now, Iowa State's not JMU, but it reminds me of bringing in I don't know how many it was total, but he brought a bunch of guys in that know the culture at Iowa State. It was very successful. He was in Ames. And I just think between what he's about, the DNA and how he runs a program, and what he's inheriting and what he's bringing over, don't be surprised if Penn State hits the ground running. So I would say right now, I would have to say Penn State could be that team.
12: Okay, but who is that player? Fernando Becht. Mendoza.
13: Oh. I think he could be a Heisman guy. Okay. Yeah, I do.
12: Now, and I give you credit, but it's I remember it was kind of an offhanded, you know, hey, Indiana's got this guy from Cal, Fernando Mendoza. Yeah. And I'm like,
13: what?
12: Yeah, and that was 2 years ago. And I'm thinking, okay, they got a guy from Cal. A guy from Cal is going to be the savior for Indiana. And I'm thinking, but you were on it. You were on it early. And then I was like, I'm going to remember that and I'll be damned.
13: Dan, isn't it interesting that, you know, when you talk to these coaches, obviously they still go out and recruit. They still put effort into high school recruiting. But if you really talk to them, they're looking for not necessarily the high profile guy from Ohio State to transfer. They are looking for guys that have maybe 2 or 3 years of experience. They're at the MAC or they're at division, could be 1AA, FCS, could be division two. I mean, look at Trinidad Chambliss. I mean, he was at Ferris State and he played for, you know, a year or two. And last year he became an incredible story in his own right at Ole Miss. And he, by the way, he gets an extra year of eligibility. So he's another name that if you were kind of going in with Lane Kiffin and all that story at LSU, by the way, that's week three when they go to Oxford. Trinidad Chambliss is a guy that if you're kind of looking for a name that was at a very small school and now could become the face of the entire sport. But it's different, right? I mean, it's guys that are at a Cal, at a JMU, at a Ferris State. And instead of looking at high school recruits who could explode on the scene, we're looking at guys that are sometimes at smaller schools that have a ton of experience that these college coaches are really trying to find a couple hidden gems that maybe gets them over the hump.
12: Yeah, I would be taking players, especially in college basketball. I would be taking transfers. I want you know, proof of purchase here. I want a sample size here because we've seen guys in high school and you're going, this guy can't miss. And then they miss. And then there's that guy that, you know, maybe didn't get the chance and you get a chance to get him after 1 or 2 more years. But you see what's happening with Congress here. How do you think this all plays out and how is this going to affect, you know, basketball and football? I think we lost audio there, Herbie.
13: There you go. Nobody knows anything. That's the one thing we can all agree on, especially when you get Congress involved and trying to predict how that's going to go is not very healthy to try to do. I want to see if that doesn't pass, what the answer is. Is this where we're going to get these conferences that break off and kind of create their own world, their own rules and regulation? Could we get anywhere close to collective bargaining agreement where the players become unionized and there's a negotiation when it comes to portal, when it comes to, you know, how much money can be made by these players? Something obviously is going to happen. Is it going to get passed with the government getting involved? I mean, you know how that goes. That's impossible to really feel. They already pushed it back to September. You'd like to think, hey, maybe everybody will come together and try to make some sense out of this. But at this point, you know, you kind of expect that things will not get worked out. Leadership in college athletics is very difficult to understand. People think, well, is it the NCAA? Clearly it's not. I think the conference commissioners have the most power, but they also are worried about their own constituents, which is their, you know, their own conferences. So it's tough to move anything, get anything accomplished. And if it doesn't get passed in September, I literally have no idea what plan B would be. But I would personally love to see a collective bargaining agreement between the players and some kind of entity with the power brokers in college athletics.
12: The SEC is, you know, for the last 3 years, watched the Big Ten cash in and win championships.
13: Yeah.
12: If we go, like, at what point is there panic in the SEC? This is 3 in a row.
13: Yep.
12: If you get to 4.
13: Dan, I think we passed it, personally.
12: Oh.
13: I don't think you can argue with the results, right? I mean, it's not just three in a row. What people are overlooking, for me anyway, is the head-to-head. I think the Big Ten is 6-2 against the SEC in the last 2 years. And when it was the other way around, that's all you heard about. Well, the Big Ten can't play with the SEC. It wasn't just the national titles. It was turning on New Year's Day and watching, you know, that second-tier bowl game and the SEC blowing out the Big Ten. And, you know, that's what we used to talk about. Geez, look at the difference. I personally, if you look for the why, I think in this new era that we're in, I think the Big Ten has proven to do a better job of keeping their players more invested in their team. Meaning, hey, if we're 7-3 or we're 8-4 and we're going to the Outback Bowl or the Citrus Bowl or whatever it is, I feel like SEC players are like, as soon as they're out of the playoff, I feel like they're like, them and their agent, I'm out of here.
12: Yeah.
13: And I feel like the Big Ten is doing a much better job of keeping them invested to the finish line. Maybe the SEC will learn from this, and I don't know what they can do to tweak it. But I noticed that when South Carolina plays Illinois in a bowl game, and you're watching, one team looks really inspired, and one team doesn't. Iowa plays Vandy. I mean, these are good teams during the regular season. You turn it on, and one team looks really fired up to be there. It's almost like the Big Ten is tired of hearing about the SEC collectively, and they're out to kick some ass. And the SEC's like, whatever, I'm going to the NFL, I'm transferring. They're just not invested in this new era. And not to mention the way the funds now are being spread out evenly throughout the entire country. So I think the fans of the SEC, maybe the players don't care, but the fans of the SEC are tired already of hearing about the Big Ten.
12: I thought when Urban Meyer went to Ohio State, I saw when Florida played Ohio State.
13: 06.
12: Yes. And that was a different speed on one sideline than the other. And yep. I thought Urban probably changed the Big Ten, or at least he brought the SEC to the Big Ten.
13: I think he said that. I think he publicly or privately, I remember when he first got to Ohio State, he kind of challenged the Big Ten and said that, you know, you've got to push the envelope a little bit when it comes to recruiting. You got to go out there and find speed. And the days of 3 yards and a cloud of dust are no longer good enough. And I also think, just sitting around watching over the course of the last couple of weeks, the SEC media days and the Big Ten media days, boy, you start to look top to bottom at the coaches in the Big Ten. Not to take anything away from the SEC, but, you know, the Big Ten is doing this with Michigan State, which is usually a staple. They're kind of not really involved. Fitzy's now there, and he'll probably eventually get him back. Wisconsin, I mean, Barry Alvarez forever. Bielema, when he went there, forever. They were a 9-10 win team. They've been gone with Luke Fickell. Imagine if Fickell gets them going. Imagine if Michigan State, I mean, this is being done without some of the schools that typically get to 8 or 9 wins that now I think have a chance with the coaching. The depth of coaching that they have in the Big Ten is super impressive to me when you start at the top and work your way all the way down.
12: Talking to Kirk Herbstreit of the Mothership. So explain to me the Hertz Gold Squad and what your dog Peter is going to be doing this year.
13: This Gold Squad, you've probably seen some commercials on it. It's like this elite team of golden retrievers that kind of brings smiles to travelers all over the country. You know, in airports, you just look at these Goldens and their personalities. If I owned a business, I would probably put a Golden right out in the lobby. You know, they just kind of get people to feel better. And Peter's honored to be able to join this squad and hopefully get a chance to meet a lot of fans throughout the country, whether it's at games with the elite squad or, you know, possibly at airports, wherever it might be. But it's a heck of a group of that he's honored to be a part of. And they'll be traveling around starting in a couple weeks throughout the entire country.
12: The question was actually for Peter, but you did okay.
13: I did all right. Hey, that's the thing. Hey, he's making picks this year. Now, it's going to be unique and different and how they're going to, how Hertz are going to deliver these picks. But I'm kind of like, you know, can I make a pick? They're like, no, we don't, we don't need you. Can Peter make the picks? I'm like, all right, here he is, you know? So we'll see how he does. I'm going head to head against him this year. And hopefully I wouldn't be surprised if he beat me with my picks. And that's easy.
12: Bring him back up so I can say goodbye.
13: Come here, babe. Come here. Up. Come here. Dan wants to say bye. Come here.
12: Come here, Petey.
13: Come here. Up. Come here, babe. Up. Come here. Come here. Come here. Oh, there he is.
12: How much does he weigh?
13: He's about 95 pounds.
12: All right.
13: About 70 in his head.
12: That's a big noggin. that's a like a size 8.5 head there.
13: Oh, yeah. He's an 8.5 yeah. for sure.
12: good to talk to you, Herbie. Thank you.
13: You too, my man. You got it.
12: See you, Petey. That's Kirk Herbstreit joining us on behalf of Hertz and his dog, Peter. Once again, that dog, awesome. He came in when we were in San Francisco for the Super Bowl. He walked in as if he knew what he was supposed to do. He waited. He knew he had a chair. Fans taking pictures of him. Gorgeous dog. Gorgeous. Nate in L.A. Hi, Nate. What do you have for me today?
10: Hey, Dan. Real quick. Last week I called in and ended the call and said I love my wife. My wife. However, after this weekend, I just want to say I love my wife. No need to go into that. But I do have a couple of Mike Tirico questions. One, has he given you advice on the speech? And then two, after it's all said and done, do you think he's going to be the greatest to ever do it in terms of sports casting?
12: Oh, I think there's too many. But thank you, Nate. Glad you love your wife. You still do. I'd be hard-pressed to say somebody was better than Bob Costas. I mean, Bob did all the things that Mike is doing. But Bob did it before Mike. Hosted the Olympics, hosted horse racing, play-by-play for the NBA, play-by-play for Major League Baseball. He did a variety of things. But NBC is positioning Mike the way they did Bob Costas. But I'd be hard-pressed to say somebody is better than Bob. Let's see. Dennis in California. Hi, Dennis. What do you have for me today?
16: 6'4", 177. Same weight I did 41 years ago on my wedding day. I wanted to make a comment about Marvin and that he's a great addition to the show. Mm. Love his contributions. Some of the little things he does, like waiting last to serve himself on Pizza Wednesdays and Meat Fridays, is quite

0: mailed in for some reason.
1: But it's not mailed in like a classic cheese pizza. It's what if we did four different cheeses on it? Four different ones.
2: Quattro fromage?
1: Yeah, fromage.
3: Oh, all right,
1: mangia. Yes, Dylan.
4: And Billy Tips and I are out there covered in flour. Todd walks out. Ugh. Classic cheese again.
0: Well, because we had the Creole with the shrimp and the sausage and everything, and the pepperoni you get kind of spoiled when you just see the cheese and sauce on the dough.
1: Yes, Marvin.
3: Attitude of gratitude. What did I say last week?
1: Mm.
3: We could have real jobs.
1: I know.
2: Thank God we don't.
3: Because we're not qualified to do anything else, really.
1: Yes, Dylan.
4: If Todd was a plumber and a cheese pizza showed up, you think he'd complain as much?
1: No.
0: Fair.
3: But Todd plumbing is hilarious,
1: oh,
3: though.
1: Oh, my goodness.
0: Me doing anything is hilarious.
1: I know. We want to do a how-to video on Todd and have the big German's brother, Jay.
0: I'm going to get injured doing that, though.
1: But have him teach you how to do certain things around the house. And then we film that.
0: Like basic things.
1: Because the big German's brother, Jay, can do anything. He can tar a roof. Yeah, Paul.
2: He's MacGyver out there.
1: Yes, he is.
2: You give him a paperclip and he'll change the entire structure at this point.
1: Yes. He could kill 10 people with a paperclip.
2: Seen him do it.
1: Yep.
2: Actually, not sure.
1: No, the 10th guy survived.
2: That's right.
1: The 9 died. The 10th one, he lived.
2: Journalist.
1: All right, let me take a break here. 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
5: A quiet residential neighborhood erupts in chaos. Carmine Galante, the feared boss of the Bonanno crime family, lies dead, his cigar still clutched between his teeth.
6: Masked men walked into Joe and Mary's luncheonette in Brooklyn today and gunned down Carmine Galante, a man believed to be the most powerful mafia chieftain in the country.
5: The execution sent shockwaves through the criminal underworld and set the stage for one of the most pivotal criminal cases in New York City history. From the minds behind the acclaimed television series comes Law and Order: Criminal Justice System. 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
7: My father should have been a dead man.
5: For decades, the mafia had New York City in a stranglehold, with law enforcement seemingly powerless to intervene. But the murder of Carmine Galante marked the beginning of the end. Discover how a group of young prosecutors took on the mafia, and with the help of law enforcement, brought down its most powerful figures. I'm Anasiga Nicolazzi, and from Wolf Entertainment and iHeart Podcasts, this is Law & Order: Criminal Justice System.
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10: All righty. Adam Vinatieri is going to join us coming up next hour. Is he at the top of the hour, Todd?
11: That's correct.
10: Okay. Are you going to say anything about his speech?
11: I will not say a word unless you put me on the spot, which you've known to do, and then I will try not to backtrack and say what I need to say.
10: Okay.
11: Won't be anything mean.
10: Let's. How about best and worst of the weekend? I'll let you start, Todd.
11: Best of the weekend, Saturday night at Citizens Bank Park. Blue Jays pitcher Max Scherzer caught Kyle Schwarber looking in the sixth inning, moved him into 10th place all-time for career strikeouts, passing Walter Johnson of the Washington Senators. That was a nice milestone for him. Worst, mentioned earlier, also on Saturday, Commanders left tackle Laremy Tunsil tore his triceps in practice surgery. He'll have to miss a significant portion of this NFL season.
10: Dylan.
12: Well, Dan, I had a good weekend, but I have two worsts for you. Saints undrafted rookie Brock Recksteiner suspended for 6 games. It's an interesting length of suspension for something they haven't disclosed what it is yet. And it would start at the beginning of the regular season. So,
10: wasn't his dad a wrestler?
12: Yeah.
10: Yeah.
12: Okay. So, who knows?
10: I thought it was performance-enhancing drugs.
12: I believe it is. It hasn't been, I think, officially disclosed yet.
10: Okay.
12: But that's a good inference, Dan.
10: Okay.
12: And my worster... we're supposed to go to Pittsburgh over the weekend, and flight there got canceled on Friday. Rebooked another flight that got canceled like 30 minutes later with an airline that I will not name, but that airline chose to say, here's your flight credits for future use, not here's a refund. So now I've been chasing them down, and I said, I don't want the flight credit because for this reason, I usually try not to fly with you.
10: Marvin?
13: Best of the weekend, WNBA, actual basketball. When we're talking about a WNBA, Kayla McBride hitting a WNBA record, 10 three-pointers for the Minnesota Lynx.
10: Dang.
13: The with Olivia Miles, Nafisa Collier, they got a squad. Who knew? We were actually talking about basketball with the WNBA.
10: Nobody talks about basketball.
13: Craziness, right?
10: Olivia Miles, MVP.
13: No argument for me.
10: How about that?
13: All right.
10: Rookie MVP.
13: Ooh.
10: All right. What else you got?
13: Worst of the weekend, legendary head coach Don Nelson passing away at the age of 86. He had to run TMC teams. He had the We Believe Warriors when he came back with Baron Davis and Steven Jackson. So passed away at the age of 86.
10: Don Nelson had an unbelievable career. I mean, they played college basketball at Iowa, went to the Celtics, and won a few championships there as a role player. But run TMC. He had a point forward. So Paul Pressey for the Bucks was a point forward. First guy to ever do that. The Mavericks, he changed Dirk Nowitzki's trajectory as far as his career arc and made him one of the great shooting big men in history. Steve Nash, he had Steve Nash. He also was there with Steph Curry, his rookie year with the Warriors. He was the winningest regular season coach in NBA history at the time of his retirement. Nelly was a different dude, but he was a genius. Like, didn't win a championship as a coach, but he was a genius. Paul?
3: Former 49er running back Roger Craig making the Hall of Fame. I really didn't think it was going to happen. If you saw him in the 80s, he was special and unique and good TV. The other best of the weekend, the Buffalo Bills' new stadium. They brought friends and family and fans in, and they really enjoyed it. Some people complained about some sight lines and things, but I don't think it's that big of a deal. But an open-air stadium. They're not making many of those anymore.
10: 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Gibbs in Colorado. Hey, Gibbs. Gibbs? Sorry, Gibbs. Ben in Minnesota. Hi, Ben.
14: Good morning, Dan.
10: Good morning.
14: Hand size 9.5.
10: Okay.
14: I was just wondering your thoughts on the McCarthy brewery competition going on with the Vikings. And my other thought was J.J. McCarthy starting to remind me of Christian Ponder. Coming out of college, he was overrated, drafted too high. And Ponder only lasted 4 years. Is the same thing going to happen to McCarthy?
10: Yeah, I don't know if there's a real competition. You're bringing in Kyler Murray. Probably for this season. And then maybe re-sign Kyler Murray. Yes, Dylan.
12: It's crazy the fall off that McCarthy had last year. That first four games, everyone's like, this kid's the truth. And then a week and a half later, everyone's like, get him out of here.
10: I remember somebody in the business was critical of me because I said, I don't know if he's a starting quarterback. And then he had a couple of really good games, and then he sent me the stat line. I still don't think he's a starting quarterback. And I said, I don't. I didn't see enough of him. And I didn't see him play as a starting quarterback in the NFL when he was at Michigan. That's all. I don't know him. I just know what I see. It's not like I wasn't being personal with this. Why are you critical of the kid? I'm just telling you what I see. That's all. I like his haircut. How's that? Yeah. Todd is in the confessional. I'm sure this will have something to do with Adam Vinatieri's speech.
11: I think it probably will.
10: That you had a problem. All righty. 2 hours in the books on this Monday. More of your phone calls as well. Todd is here. Dylan is here. 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
3: How does this possibly avoid touching the richest owner in American sports, Steve Ballmer? 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
2: Final hour on this Monday. Come on in. We'll talk to Adam Vinatieri, Hall of Fame kicker. He'll join us coming up here in a little bit. Stat of the day brought to you by Panini America, the official trading cards of the Dan Patrick Show. And Wednesday's the deadline to get in your yearbook photo. We want the most awkward, worst. I don't want beautiful glam shots here. I want awkward yearbook photos. dpcalendar2027@gmail.com. Got to get it in by the end of Wednesday's show because then I'm out of the office for Thursday and Friday. Tony Reale will be sitting in the chair, but heading out for the wedding. The world's best amateur golfers go to Marion Golf Club and a shot at one of the game's most prestigious titles, live coverage of the U.S. Amateur Championship. That'll be on NBC and Peacock coming up next weekend. Good morning if you're watching on Peacock. Download the app if you haven't done so. 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Adam Vinatieri, who knew? He's up there taking shots at people. Roastmaster General there, the Hall of Famer joining us on the program. All right. Did you run your speech by anybody before you gave it this week?
4: Yeah, you know, honestly, my speech, my oldest son, AJ, and I kind of worked on my speech from the get-go, kind of bouncing jokes off each other. My wife, who hadn't heard the speech, just heard some of the jokes. She told me exactly what you said. You can't turn a Hall of Fame speech, a thank you to everybody into a roast. And I said, I'm throwing some jokes, but I'm reeling it back in and giving guys love in the process. So I finally had to sit her down, give her the speech. And then she was like, okay, these are pretty good. They're going to be all right.
2: Okay, the Pat McAfee line, your wife was fine with that joke too.
4: Well, Pat said it 100 times on his show, so she's heard it a bunch of times. I threw a little spin just to make it funny, but it took her a little bit of convincing. But I think after she heard it about a dozen times, it desensitized her a little bit. And she was like, all right, it's going to be okay. But all eyes and all cameras were on her right when I did it.
2: Have you heard from Coach Belichick?
4: I have not yet. Oh. I have not yet. Brady reached out to me and said, really funny. I hope you have a hangover this morning kind of thing the following day. So I have not heard from Coach yet.
2: What about Peyton was in the audience. He was fine with the forehead joke?
4: He was. He thought it was pretty good. I'm sure his brother teases him about that. So that's always kind of the thing that people like to give him a little crap about. So, everything that I said was all in fun love, obviously. I love all those guys. I wouldn't mention them if they didn't mean the world to me. So hopefully, and here's the other thing. There's a couple of those guys that I threw a couple jokes at. Hopefully will be on the stage here very soon, and they'll get their opportunity to throw it back at me.
2: Compare the nerves of going on and doing your speech to kicking a game-winning field goal.
4: Kicking a game-winning field goal is easier, I think. It was funny. All of the older guys that, you know, came up to us, and they all had bets on who was going to cry or who was going to cry first. You know, it's a common thing that you get emotional. And to be honest with you, I had the toughest time until the morning of. I just repped it so many times to try to get it a little bit less desensitized in me because I couldn't get through it without getting emotional. And then I saw my dad when I started mentioning it to him, and then it screwed me up because I lost my train of thought. And then now I'm all messed up myself. So I literally at that point had to look away from my family at the other teleprompter because I'm like, if I look at them, I'm going to lose it. So tried to be as professional as I could, kind of, sort of.
2: Do you feel different today?
4: You know, It's one of those situations that you dream about it all your life, and then you get the knock on the door, and then it's all about, it's game week again, right? Preparation, making sure that you do the right things and say the right things. And it was funny because I was really, really nervous sitting there listening to Fitzgerald's speech, knowing that I was going to be up in 15 minutes later. But there was a weird calmness when I watched the video and Boom was talking about the stories. And then I was just like, you know what? This is what we do. You're prepared. You're ready to go. And I think that's what holds true with football as well. If you're out, if you practice and you're prepared and you do everything right, then when it's game time, it comes easier. So I won't lie to you. I was nervous for the last several months writing the speech and thinking about who I need to add. And unfortunately, you can't talk about everybody. Coach Dungy, Bill Polian. Like, there's so many people out there that I wish I had more time to thank. But this was maybe one of those speeches that you didn't want to get mentioned in, because if you did, you're getting roasted. So probably those guys are sitting back, please don't mention my name in this.
2: Who was the Hall of Famer you wanted to meet?
4: Oh, man, there's so many. I tell you what, Joe Green did an incredible toast in the bus room when it was just us Hall of Famers. I mean, I look around and you know, Ronnie Lott sat next to us in the Nitschke, the Ray Nitschke luncheon, because obviously he played with Roger Craig, and, you know, and I just, everywhere I look, I saw my heroes. It was the most incredible time sitting in front of the team photo, and there's 120 plus us new five guys. It was really, really humbling, just because even at my earliest memories, you know, Franco Harris and Lynn Swann and, you know, Terry Bradshaw. And then you know, I'm obviously mentioning the Pittsburgh Steelers, but, you know, Joe Montana, like all of these guys that when I grew up as a kid, I just idolized them. I dreamt that someday I would meet them. And now I get to be on the same team as them. Right. And them just welcoming. They don't care if you're a kicker. They don't care what position you play. Everybody in that organization or in that fraternity now, we're all brothers. And it's, you lose football once you step away from the game. The thing that I feel like that I miss the most is the locker room, the just being around the guys, the banter, guys teasing each other and talking trash to each other. And being back in that situation was, well, humbling. I got goosebumps talking about it right now, but it was just so great to know that you're part of a family that they say you can't ever get cut from. You're a member for life and eternity, I guess, right? So it was really, really a wild experience.
2: He's Adam Vinatieri, Hall of Fame kicker, and won four Super Bowls. If I'm going to take one kick out of your career, what's the one that you say, that one?
4: I would say the game tying divisional playoff game, the Snow Bowl, Tuck Rule, whatever one you want to call it. That's the one that I'm absolutely the most proud of. You couldn't have made a tougher situation. Down by three, blizzard, playoff game, you miss it, you're cleaning out your locker the next day. And just the sheer difficulty of making that. I still wonder. I watch it. Anytime it's on, I have to watch it because I'm still blown away that I made that kick because of the intensity of it. You can never discount your dream come true as a kicker of thinking about, you know, being, you know, kicking a game winning Super Bowl kick. I mean, that's absolutely the thing that I dreamt about the most in my entire life as a kid, all the way till the moment that it happened. But the one that I'm the most proud of is the one in the snow, because just out of the difficulty. But whenever you can end a Super Bowl and you're world champions coming off your foot, I think that's probably one of the greatest moments as well.
2: You got a Brady story I haven't heard?
4: You know, I admire him so much. You know, obviously we've all seen his draft day photos and how he started, and then how he, you know, when he came in, when Bledsoe got injured that game, and watching how great of a teammate he was and how hard he worked to take care of his body and to how he studied and how he led the team. There's just so many things that when I think of Tom Brady and his greatness, I was just, like I said in my speech, I was so honored that our paths came together and we got to write that story together. Obviously, I left and he continued on and kept on building that dynasty and his legacy for many, many more years. But how we all started it together, those guys on that 2001 team, you know, they're just as much my true brothers as is my biological genetic brothers. They're family like anybody else, for sure.
2: My guy, Fritzy, who is the one who books the guest, he critiqued your Hall of Fame speech. Todd, would you like to say to Adam what you thought of his speech?
5: Yeah, my concern is when you're doing anything that's in a roasting fashion or you're making a joke that may or may not call, fall flat. That was really basically my only concern as far as the time and place when you're thanking everyone and you're going through your childhood and all the people that came out to see you. So that was my big concern. You don't want your special moment of being inducted into the Hall of Fame ruined because someone may have gotten offended or took something the wrong way when you were just trying to make a joke or say something like that. So that was the only point I wanted to make.
4: Well, and what I tried to do, I started heartfelt, obviously, talked about, you know, my family and what they meant to me, my grassroots from South Dakota and just along the way, how I got there. And then obviously I wanted to keep the Hall of Famers, you know, the guys that were sitting on the stage, they always tell us, hey man, make it short. Like, we don't want to be sleeping up here. They give you, you know, put a little pressure on you. Right. So I said, I'm going to make it entertaining. And then the heartfelt part, the hardest part for me is when I was addressing football. I wanted to make it be, you're a person and how do I thank you for it? I tried to make it poetic at the end, right? And that was the hardest part for me. Every time I did that, I literally would be wiping tears away from my face. And I wanted it to start sentimental. I wanted to make people laugh. And then I wanted to end it with a bang at the end. So hopefully I accomplished that. If people got offended or thought it was inappropriate, I apologize to you guys. But
2: you don't have to apologize to anything. Todd's the buzzkill, Adam.
5: I will add, I'm a huge Bronco fan, so anybody associated with the Patriots and Colts, you got to understand with a wink that yeah. I'm going to be critical before you said one word.
4: Fine. It's okay.
2: Adam,
4: it's all right.
2: Adam, Todd was critical of your speech until he found out we were going to have you on, and then all of a sudden he started to backtrack a little bit on that. Okay. He was critical of Michael Jordan's Hall of Fame speech as well. Just want to let you know you're in good company there.
4: Awesome.
2: Congrats.
4: Thank you.
2: Yeah, and you're a Hall of Famer, man.
4: Feels wonderful. I never knew gold looked that good on me. But, I'm definitely tickled pink, and it's weird to even say it hasn't 100% sunken in yet. But you know, my class, I couldn't have been more honored listening to their speeches and being around them for the last 7 months. Just the pros. I just got to develop great relationships with those guys, and I'm so happy that I'm going to be able to share that and be part of their class forever.
2: Maybe Gronk goes in next year and Belichick.
4: That's right. Yeah, good. And then obviously Brady the following year. I mean, that's a guarantee.
2: Who
4: right?
2: would have
4: I mean,
2: thought you would go in before Belichick?
4: Yeah, it's pretty wild for sure.
2: I want to go to Gronk's party, the after party.
4: Oh, me too. Hopefully he invites me. We're obviously both Patriots, but here's the thing, right? When you're a gold jacket, you get to bounce around and go to the party. So even if he doesn't invite me, I'm going anyway.
2: Thank you, Adam.
4: Thank you. Thanks for having me on.
2: Adam Vinatieri, Hall of Famer. Todd?
5: Hall of Famer, Adam Vinatieri of the Patriots and Colts.
2: Okay. You didn't think I was going to call you out, did you?
5: As the interview was going by, I'm like, I think he's going to maybe give me a reprieve here, and he's not going to come to me. I just snuck it in there.
2: Yes, Dylan.
6: I thought as far as backtracks go, that was actually pretty well executed by Tom. I got to give him some credit.
2: No.
5: Well, I said it all the time anyway. But do you want to say something that can take away from your special day in your history of your life? It's like, that was great, and he's a Hall of Famer, but why did he make that comment about Belichick or Peyton Manning? They got upset about it.
2: He talked about how he's going to miss the camaraderie of giving each other grief in the locker room. That's probably last call for him. You're the buzzkill.
5: I am the buzzkill. I've been known to be the
2: buzzkill. You had problems with Michael Jordan's retirement Hall of Fame speech.
5: I was ready to critique Adam before he said one word up there because of New England and the Colts.
2: He's still listening, though.
5: I'm sure he is. He should be.
2: He's got this. He's got this puzzled look. There he is. He's not leaving, Todd.
5: He's got one more gold jacket than I have.
4: I'm still listening.
2: He's listening.
5: Four rings and a gold jacket. God bless him.
2: All righty. We'll take a break. That's Hall of Famer Adam Vinatieri. Oh, my goodness. You came in a buzz. Well, you always are in a buzz.
5: I really thought you were going to let me off the hook there. No. It was about seven, 8 minutes in and you hadn't mentioned it.
2: No. Yes, Dylan.
6: It was like 11-10. I was like, there's no way he's letting Todd off the hook. And then just, all right, I think we're done. Actually, Todd.
5: My guy that booked your show. Oh, really? This is what you're going to do.
2: But just when you were critical of his speech and then you found out he was going to join us and then you started to backtrack.
5: It's so much easier to say things when you don't have to say it face-to-face. When you made me impersonate Shad and Trump while he's sitting there next to you. Really? You're going to make me do that?
2: Now, that was funny, though.
5: I hope he took it as funny. I don't think he's been on since.
2: He did not. I don't think Shannon Sharp thought that was funny.
5: That being said, I think the Broncos are going to win AFC West.
2: He looked at you. I said, oh, Todd does a great impersonation of you. And he looked over and he's like, and then you started with your Shannon Sharp.
5: And then I patted his arm afterwards and it was a brick wall that I was touching, which is his bicep. I'm like, this guy's going to kill me now.
2: When he looked at you, and he wasn't happy.
5: I don't think he was that happy about it. It was not really a positive impersonation.
2: Let me hear it again.
5: I think Denver Broncos and Bo Nix are going to go everywhere. They're going. I think they're going to go Super Bowl. I think they're going. They should have gotten a Super Bowl after you, but Bo got hurt, man. You're going to go Super Bowl.
2: We're definitely not getting him on.
5: It's not looking good right now.
2: How about we take a break? As we always do every Monday, best and worst of the weekend, what you saw that you liked, you didn't like. We'll be back after this on the Dan Patrick Show. $9.95. That's it. 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
13: Since I'm a big horse racing guy now, we just got invited to the Breeders' Cup. That's in Lexington, Kentucky. That'll be at Keeneland, and that'll be at the end of October. They wanted to know if we wanted to go there. I have to find out if my three-year-old filly, Counting Stars, will be racing there at Keeneland. Yes, Dylan?
15: If Counting Stars is racing, are we going?
13: I'd have to talk to the big German since he does all of our road trips, but I don't know. I think if I owned a piece of the horse, not just I'm a friend of somebody who owns a piece of the horse, then maybe. If they give me like 5% of the horse.
18: Gift you?
13: No. I mean, I'll have to buy 5% of the horse. I don't know what that's going to cost. But if I get 5%, then maybe I would go to the Breeders' Cup. Yes, Paul.
18: I found a couple articles here just from last week that it's not official, but Counting Stars tracking towards being in the Breeders'
13: tracking. Cup. Tracking. Okay. So that might be the best three-year-old filly in America. And if one of the Ortiz brothers is the jockey, then she's going to win again. Yes, Dylan.
15: Yeah, I think Jason Wirth owns 10% of Dornock. Obviously, Jason Wirth, former MLB player, who won the Belmont Stakes, Dan. So he's got 10% of that horse, and he's everywhere.
13: I saw him at Saratoga.
15: Yeah.
13: Yeah, his hair is still long and flowing. And I saw Flavor Flav.
18: Horse.
13: I don't know what horse. It was one of those where you go, there's a guy with a clock around his neck. Oh, that's Flavor Flav. Of course you would see him at Saratoga. Yeah, Paul.
18: Breeders' Cup, late October, Kentucky, foliage, bourbon in the air.
13: Jeez. Okay. I've done that, the bourbon trail, if you ever get a chance. All the different distilleries down there. Is bourbon still a big thing?
18: In my house.
13: It felt like it was a big thing, and then all of a sudden it feels like alcohol is shifting here. Like you drink a lot of those high noon, you know, kind of stuff like that, Dylan?
15: Yeah, low carb.
13: Of course. But I don't know if people are drinking like hard liquor the way they used to. I have a friend who's a liquor salesman, and he said things are changing, you know, that maybe you're not drinking wine in what we normally drink. Like there's a different wine. I don't know. Yeah, still.
15: Yeah, I think almost in like the way fashion is, there's sort of a cyclical nature. So like bourbon, like you said, was huge. Like you go to a liquor store and there's an entire wall that's just bourbon.
13: Yeah.
15: And I think like tequila became really popular where it used to be like there's 4 tequilas, and now there's a million gin at one point. So I think they all kind of have their time in the sun.
13: Yeah, it feels like that tequila. I remember growing up, I would never drink tequila. You drink it one time and have a bad day, you never drink it again. Then all of a sudden somebody will say, man, have you had this tequila? And then you take a sip, like you drink it properly. You know, back when you're in high school or college, you're like, I'll take that. I was drinking Boone's Farm back then. Yeah, Paulie.
18: Time Magazine had an article just a month ago about the alcohol consumption in America. And it says there's a number of reasons. People are going to bars less. There's health reasons. They even say like gummies and weed. It's a combination of all these different reasons, but it's really affecting the liquor business.
13: Yeah, okay. That makes sense. But yeah, the tequila tastes a lot different. Like you give me a nice reposado, put it on ice, just a, you know, a nice cube in there, have a cigar. That's good. You tune out the family. It's like a downstairs. I've been calling you. I'm sorry. I couldn't hear you. I was having too good of a time down here. Yes, Dylan.
15: When it's bad, though, we sort of talked about this the other day with like pizza, even when it's bad, it's good. Tequila of like the well level booze, when that is the worst of them all. Like bad tequila is worse than bad any other booze.
13: Okay. Well, there's certain bourbons that you can get, like Buffalo Trace. That's not expensive. Now, it might be hard to get in certain areas, but that to me is a great bargain.
15: Delicious.
13: Yeah. Buffalo Trace is, I don't know what it is depending on where you live, but it's like $40 and it is really good. Tasty. But yeah, bourbon had its moment. And then people get caught up in Pappy Van Winkle. And I always say, if I gave you three different bourbons and I told you one of them was Pappy Van Winkle, you wouldn't be able to tell the difference. If I gave you a 15-year Pappy, you'd be like, I don't know. But it's the supply and demand. You can't get it. Now you want it. And then people in the secondary market. I remember meeting Julian Van Winkle. So the company's named after his father. But Julian took over. And he said people come up to him like at the Kentucky Derby. And they get mad. They're like, why do you charge so much for your bourbon? He goes, that's the secondary. Like people don't understand. They think that he's the one who is putting, you know, $1,200 on this bottle of bourbon. He goes, I sell it for the same price. It's the secondary market that drives it, you know, up to a couple of $1,000s. Yeah, Dylan.
15: It's like going to Michael Jordan being like, I just paid $4,000 for these Jordans. It's like, yeah, we didn't sell them for that.
13: I know. But he said people come up to him at the Derby. And, you know, he's like, should be there taking a victory lap, you know? Like, I created a great bourbon. He did say something to me that has stayed with me for a couple of years. He said, I am making bourbon now that I won't be alive to taste. Like, imagine that. But he's saying, you know, if he does like a 21-year-old, I think is, I don't know, 21 or 23 is their oldest. But he said, you know, at his age, and he's probably close to 70, but he said, I'm making bourbon that I won't be alive to taste when you're ready to taste it at 21 years. But he did say, get the 15. If you're going to ever get a Pappy Van Winkle bottle, get the 15. He said, I think it's the true representation of what my bourbon should taste like. I don't know how we got started on this, but oh, we're going to Lexington, Kentucky. No, we need to go to Louisville to get the bourbon, though.
18: Oh.
13: Yeah. The bourbon trail there. Let me see. A couple of phone calls. David in Knoxville. Good morning, David. What do you have for me today?
19: Good morning, Dan. Just a couple of comments. I really do enjoy my 9 a.m. to noon hours because of your show. And I really enjoy your interviews, especially like the last two you did. I really like Kirk Herbstreit, and I've met him a couple of times in Nashville. And his take on football is so refreshing. And I, too, own a golden retriever, Toby, and I'm in a wheelchair, and I walk him through the neighborhood, or he trots, and I've got a power wheelchair. And people will go down the street and roll their windows down and say, hey, Toby. And everybody knows him, and he loves people. And like Kirk was saying a while ago, when he's in the camera, when Peter's in the camera, like Toby, when somebody sees him or calls his name, that tail goes up a little bit higher, that head goes up a little bit higher, those feet prance a little bit higher. And he's just a godsend to me. Plus, we also have some Basset Hounds that I'm really partial to. So just a couple of comments. I just want to tell you that I really enjoy your show. And thank you so much.
13: David, thank you. Thank you. You ever seen a golden retriever in a bad mood? Like, those dogs are always in a good mood. Every time you see them, they're like the happiest dogs. You could be gone for 5 minutes or 5 months, and they treat you the same way. Like, well, where have you been? I just went out and got the mail, and I came back. Oh, I know. Okay. Yes, Paulie.
18: It is the funniest thing. No one's as excited as your dog to see you. You come back from the market.
13: I know. I got a cat, and that cat couldn't care less. my daughter's got a cat, and he can't. He's like, hey, what's up? yes, Dylan.
15: Well, isn't it, dogs have no concept of like time or object permanence. So the moment you walk out the door, they're like, I guess they're dead. I don't know.
13: They're dead to me.
15: They're dead to me.
13: Yeah. Spike in Wisconsin. Hi, Spike. What do you have for me today?
20: Hey, good morning, Dan. Regarding the Hall of Fame speeches, it's impossible to pick the best, but the funniest of all time was Bob Uecker. He actually had every Hall of Famer on stage with them in tears crying. And I was just wondering, have you ever heard that? And then also, you know, Bob was only on your show, I think, twice the first couple of years. Do you have any Bob Uecker stories you can share with us?
13: I still have his phone number in my phone. I have a voicemail that I kept that he called me. And when he would be on Johnny Carson, like, Johnny just let him go. Johnny knew that Bob Uecker was funnier, and he made him a star. He just let him go, and Johnny played the straight man brilliantly. When we went to Milwaukee for the sausage races, and he said, why don't you come up in the booth? And, I mean, I was honored that he would say, just come up and, you know, sit. I'll talk to you, you know, in between innings. And I was up there for, I don't know, probably an hour. And we stayed in touch. Usually get ready for spring training. I would talk to him or I would text him. And I just, you know, he's a legend. And he was very gracious with his time when I was around him. Yes, Marv.
21: When I was a kid and I saw Major League for the first time, I didn't know he was a real baseball announcer. I just thought he was a comic. And they were like, oh, he does it for the Brewers. I was like, he does? Yes.
13: Aaron in Fort Wayne. Hi, Aaron. What do you have for me today?
22: Hey, Dan. Thanks for taking my call. I got a best and worst for you and a comment. Stephen Daly coming back to the Indiana Hoosiers football team. I mean, I felt terrible for him. He went down after the Big Ten championship game. Celebrating, he like jumped up, gave a high five, and tore his ACL. So hopefully, you know, he plays this year and has maybe a chance to get in the NFL. So feel good for him. And the worst of the weekend for me, Stephanie White, the comments she made after the game, after the Fever game, I just think she's really dropping the ball as the Fever coach. Like, no matter what, you got to back up your players, and just kind of touting the other team and acting like it wasn't dirty. You just got to say, it's Bush League, you're the coach, say something like that.
13: And yeah, even if you're not all in on it, you still have to have your players' backs. And she tried to downplay it a little bit. And I understand it. Look, so much of the WNBA is not about actual basketball. It's everything surrounding it. Because everybody is going to grab it and make it their agenda. This is what I want to talk about. They're not covering the WNBA. They're covering issues that surround the WNBA. Like, they're using these for their own platforms. But they're really good stories. They're really good players. It's just, that's why I always say, when somebody's talking about the WNBA, let me hear if they're not talking about Caitlin Clark or issues around the WNBA. Count the number of times somebody is talking about the WNBA and they're going to mention some other team or some other player. Yes, Marv.
21: Yeah, ask them to name six other WNBA teams.
13: Oh, yeah.
21: Or like who has the best record in the WNBA, something like that. Just something real general. Not any, you have to go into the weeds. Just real general questions.
13: People don't care. Like it's like, wait a minute. Who said what? Who did what? And it's not about basketball. And that's unfortunate because this should be, when we look back on this 15, 20 years from now, we should be like, oh my God, did they take advantage of that? The golden era. They didn't take advantage of it. Yeah, Paulie.
18: You could always tell with the timing of coverage on social media too. Let's say an incident happens in the middle of a game. 3 hours later, people start reacting on social media because they didn't watch it live. The reaction to the reaction. And so they're all just jumping on the bandwagon for their own agendas, like you said.
13: And look, is that a hard foul on Sophie Cunningham? Yes, it is. But then there's things about Sophie that there's a political side to this. And she's an enforcer. She's done this. Is it a hard basketball play? Yes. Is it a flagrant one? Yes. Is it flagrant two? Do you throw her out of the game? Now, they did upgrade it, but, you know, you're watching it in real time. And yes, is that a hard foul? Yes. But then nobody just looks at it for that. It's let's extrapolate and let's talk about all these other things. Then it becomes a global dilemma. And I do not subscribe to any publicity as good publicity. Just ask the commissioner of the WNBA. And I can't imagine she can hang on to this job. I just think you really need to have a fresh face. She has this year coming up, and that's it, it feels like. You just need somebody who's out there and talking about these things. That's all I've ever asked. Like, I like watching the sport. I appreciate the sport. I appreciate those who came before. But you have to be in the now. You got to be right there. Adam Silver, Rob Manfred, they may not like my line of questioning, but they're there to answer it because I'm the conduit to the audience. I still don't know why Caitlin Clark wasn't on the 30th anniversary poster. I've asked. I don't know if it has to do with her side deal with Nike or I don't know anything. But nobody is there to say, we're going to answer questions. This should be a time of growth, and it's not. They are going to rue the day, looking back on this, where they had an unbelievable opportunity, and they allowed it to slip away. Take a break. Last call for phone calls. What we learn, what's in store tomorrow after this. 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
10: Happy Monday. I'm KOB4 meteorologist Amanda Galushka with your Monday afternoon forecast. It's going to be another hot one out there with highs getting into the upper 90s and lower 100s across the metro. So we're back under heat advisories this afternoon and evening that will expire at 8 o'clock tonight. Make sure you're staying heat safety aware. Isolated showers and storms will be possible later on this afternoon and evening as well. Then we'll clear up for partly cloudy skies heading into your overnight hours, waking up to temperatures in the low 70s tomorrow morning.
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14: Chapel Roan has announced a two-day fundraiser with her nonprofit, the Midwest Princess Project. The Super Graphic Spectacular will bring artists, fans, drag performers, comedians, and advocates together for two nights that'll feature headlining performances from Roan and other collaborators. It's described as an immersive experience that'll provide volunteer opportunities to benefit trans youth and LGBTQ plus communities. The performances will take place at the Shrine in Los Angeles on October 21st and 22nd. Joan Jett is canceling two upcoming concerts in September after having surgery to address a recent injury. Mark Mayfield has the details.
15: The news was announced in a post on social media that said the singer and guitar player underwent orthopedic surgery on a fractured vertebrae and won't be able to perform at her upcoming shows. They were scheduled to take place in Costa Mesa, California on September the 5th and Louisville, Kentucky on September 24th. I'm Mark Mayfield.
14: A release date has been set for the new biopic starring Nicolas Cage as legendary football coach John Madden. Amazon MGM Studios announcing Thursday that Madden will begin streaming worldwide on November 18th on Prime Video. The film, directed by David O. Russell, is centered on Madden coaching the Oakland Raiders to a Super Bowl victory in 1977. That's entertainment. I'm Jonathan O'Halloran.
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0: This often nominated but never winning program. This is the year, I think. I think we're winning a sports Emmy this year, feels like, you know?
1: Are you going Larry Bird? Hand up?
0: No. I've done that before where somebody saw our tape and they go, I don't know how you guys don't win. And I go, oh, but we don't win. There are, yes, we've proven that we can't win.
1: We know how
0: yes.
1: we don't win.
0: Yes.
1: We're experts at it.
0: Yeah. Yeah. When he goes, I don't know how you guys don't win. Yeah, we're still trying to figure that out too. Maybe this is the year. Maybe I get one posthumously.
1: Oh, no.
0: Maybe. I won't be around to accept it. Yes. Yes, Dylan.
2: This could be our Revenant, you know? Leo finally wins for a movie that, you know.
0: That was not a good movie.
2: But he won.
0: That was a little too much.
2: Wait, he didn't do anything. He just...
0: Yeah, all he did is like...
2: Got lit up by a bear.
0: Yeah. Yeah. Come on to Maine. That's every day up there for me. Yes. Yes, Marvin.
3: That's your least favorite thing about the Academy Awards is those guys that get awards like after they were supposed to, like Al Pacino. He won for Scent of a Woman because they were like, look, he didn't win for The Godfather. He's got to win for this.
0: Hoo-ha. Yes, Paul.
1: I think Paul Newman didn't get Best Actor until Color of Money.
0: Yeah.
1: With Tom Cruise, which is a very good movie, though.
0: Yeah, but not...
1: Not his best.
0: No. Paul Newman was playing Paul Newman.
1: He's too good looking. He didn't need awards.
0: Yes, Marvin.
3: Like Denzel in Training Day, but you don't win for Malcolm X.
0: I didn't think he was great in Training Day.
3: He's just a bad guy.
0: He was just one-dimensional. Like, he was brilliant, one-dimensional. Ethan Hawke was spectacular. He had the whole gamut of emotions there. What he had to do, it's such a sneaky, great performance by him.
3: You think it's sneaky? Because I think it's great.
0: Well, he got nominated, but I don't know. I think that Denzel overshadowed him. Like Denzel, so big performance, name, that it was like, oh, man, hey, that guy right there is pretty good. Wasn't he in Dead Poets Society? Yeah. Oh, okay. Yeah, that's a good role. Yes, Mark.
3: Yeah, in Training Day, the bathtub scene alone.
0: Oh, man. Oh, man. But the two guys who were there and they have the shotgun and like the one guy was really slow, like mentally, or his role, his character. When he realizes that Denzel has left him there and they're playing cards, and then all of a sudden they find out, they gotta take him to the bathtub. Oh boy.
3: Oh, so good.
0: That was Fresh in Milwaukee. Hi, Fresh. What do you have for me?
4: What's up, DP and Danette? Got a quick statement and a question today for you.
0: Okay.
4: But, all right. I just wanted to give some love out to the second winningest head coach in the history and my Milwaukee Bucks best head coach, Don Nelson.
0: Mm-hmm.
4: He passed away yesterday. Accomplishment, 5 rings as a Celtics player. 3-time coach of the year and a great innovator.
0: No, I mentioned all of this, Fresh. I went through his resume. I found him to be a genius. I thought he was an offensive-minded genius.
4: Okay, so what is his best tactic that is still being used in the NBA today? Is it Nelly ball, which is small ball, point forwards, 5-out spacing, or the big one, Hack-a-Shaq?
0: I would say that it's point forward because LeBron's going to play that this year. Draymond's made a Hall of Fame career out of this. Small ball. Scottie Pippen was a point forward. Yeah, Nelly was really a brilliant innovator. He really was. I saw this. Jacob Wilson of the Athletics set a major league record for shortstops. He played in his 111th consecutive errorless game. The old mark, Mike Bordick of the Orioles back in 2002. All right. Woo!

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2: Happy Monday. I'm KOB 4 meteorologist Amanda Galushka with your Monday afternoon forecast. It's going to be another hot one out there with highs getting into the upper 90s and lower 100s across the metro. So we're back under heat advisories this afternoon and evening that will expire at 8 o'clock tonight. Make sure you're staying heat safety aware. Isolated showers and storms will be possible later on this afternoon and evening as well. Then we'll clear up for partly cloudy skies heading into your overnight hours, waking up to temperatures in the low 70s tomorrow morning.
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0: you know, in there at the time. I think Phillip Rivers is a Hall of Fame quarterback, even without the Super Bowl appearances or the Super Bowl wins. So if I think Phillip Rivers is a Hall of Fame quarterback, I definitely think Big Ben is. And because of Big Ben's numbers and what he's done, I think that it rises to the level of being a first ballot. As much as, I don't think they should have won Super Bowl 40. They robbed my Seahawks of that win. So I have a reason to not love Ben Roethlisberger. But the numbers I can't deny. She's Monty Bolaños. I'm Dan Byer. It is Stu Gotts and Company live here on Fox Sports Radio. Isaac Lowenkron is here, Jason Stewart, and Chris Perfett. One player decided, you know what, I'm going to take Sunday off. We'll tell you who that is next on Fox Sports Radio.
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9: Happy Monday. I'm KOB 4 meteorologist Amanda Galushka with your Monday afternoon forecast. It's going to be another hot one out there with highs getting into the upper 90s and lower 100s across the metro. So we're back under heat advisories this afternoon and evening that will expire at 8 o'clock tonight. Make sure you're staying heat safety aware. Isolated showers and storms will be possible later on this afternoon and evening as well. Then we'll clear up for partly cloudy skies heading into your overnight hours, waking up to temperatures in the low 70s tomorrow morning.
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1: Yeah. 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We'll probably talk about horses and dressage a fair amount.
0: Horses and dressage will come up more here than they do in the Money Stuff newsletter. 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

0: prizes and giveaways. We got some trivia, get you fired up the NFL. And
1: we were talking about how Max Crosby and Kirk Cousins were going out, and we're saying, does that exist everywhere? I just see another headline that I just saw, which was Ja'Marr Chase talking about how he likes mean Joe Burrow because it gets the fire going. So we also can't judge these camps because these guys are trying to fire each other up for, you know, like the next months and months of battle. So maybe when you think about Max Crosby,
0: maybe it's not that big of a deal. Like I said, maybe it was just a slow weekend, but that's the story.
1: All right, well, we got more Covino and Rich, like you said, some trivia, some fun, all next right here on Fox Sports Radio.
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11: Road work continues on I-25 northbound Pan American. It starts at Main Street. You've got the road reduced down to one lane. Also got road work on I-25 southbound, that off ramp to Montgomery Boulevard, closed till the end of the month. Construction project on Coors Boulevard at 317, alternating lane closures for the next 3 weeks. If you have a traffic tip, call the new tip line at 505-883-8369.
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15: 25 northbound, slightly heavy from Cole to Candelaria. 25 southbound, running thick from Osuna to Comanche. 40 through the metro is looking good. Now, Coors southbound between Alameda and Montaño is heavy. If you have a traffic tip, you can always call the tip line at 505-883-8369.
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19: Yeah, man. So John Hamm's ham. He's having a kid.
20: Something
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19: Can't believe you don't watch Friends and Neighbors. Really good show. You would love it. Danny G, would you agree of all the shows you and I talk about, that's one Covino would like? That and Silo, I told him.
21: Yeah. Definitely Silo, Covino, because you like sci-fi if action and drama is involved.
19: Yeah, he's watching Marry Harry probably on Netflix.
20: What's that?
19: You and your girlfriend are probably watching that.
20: No, but...
19: The influencer kid, Harry Jousy.
20: No, tonight. I actually have it written down right here.
19: What are you watching?
20: Hard Knocks, man. Because Yankee.

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1: Yeah, if Alex is listening, Alex, I'm sorry. You know I'm just kidding.
0: Jay Hare, man, always great, brother. I'll be doing some pre and post with the 29th. Hopefully you're there. Appreciate you, Jay Hare. All right, on the other side, just more of that conversation. What the heck? I know you keep up with the Dodgers, too, from where are they right now and what to do with Shohei if and when he were to come back. We'll do that. It's the Odd Couple. You got Kelvin Washington. You got Ephraim from Rob. Stick with your boys, Fox Sports Radio.
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12: 40 eastbound at the Big Eye. There is an accident blocking three right lanes and major backups. May want to take the surface streets as your alternate. Now we've got 25 southbound between Osuna and Comanche. That's running heavy. Surface streets are accident free. But if you have a traffic tip, call the tip line at 505-883-8369.
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7: Happy Monday. I'm KOB4 meteorologist Amanda Galushka with your Monday afternoon forecast. It's going to be another hot one out there with highs getting into the upper 90s and lower 100s across the metro. So we're back under heat advisories this afternoon and evening that will expire at 8 o'clock tonight. Make sure you're staying heat safety aware. Isolated showers and storms will be possible later on this afternoon and evening as well. Then we'll clear up for partly cloudy skies heading into your overnight hours, waking up to temperatures in the low 70s tomorrow morning.
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0: like this. In 1982, Atari players across the country settled into their shag carpeting. Homework went by the wayside, and so did sleep. These gamers only had one thing on their minds: Sword Quest. This wasn't just a new game. 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

0: But that should be a good week. So enjoy this week. You got Ephraim, you got Rob G, you got Monty in. So still be holding down the fort. Big shout out to Jerry Harrison Jr. for chopping it up with us. World Series champ, SportsCenter LA analyst. We'll get that up on the podcast as well. Speaking of, if you miss any of today's show, you can always check out the podcast. A lot of people do. Just search The Odd Couple wherever you get your pods. Follow it, rate it 5 stars, give us a review, all that good stuff. We greatly appreciate it. So again, search The Odd Couple where you get your pods. Find a best of version, a full version as well. Rob G will get that up here shortly. Ephraim, before we go out, like we were talking about with Jerry, man. Oh, go ahead, Rob G. Yeah.
1: But no, more important, we don't care about Shohei Ohtani. We did 7 minutes on Shohei Ohtani.
0: Yeah.
1: Have you seen the group chat that's going on right now, Calvin Washington? From Rob Parker. No,
0: I saw the text, but I was, you know, I'm using that phone
1: Ephraim, you'll be the objective because you're not in the group chat, so it's okay.
0: All right,
1: so,
0: let me see this.
2: Yeah, you guys won't let me in, but no, okay, go ahead.
1: That's fine.
0: Okay, so, I'm looking at it. What about it?
1: Me, Dub, Alex, Elijah, and our boss, Scott Shapiro, and Rob Parker sends a 16-inch glizzy.
3: I had a glizzy in my mouth.
1: Yeah. In the group chat. No what? Context, just, hey, look how big this sausage is that I'm about to eat right now. Fair
3: with
1: or
3: buns.
1: Foul?
3: With
1: fair
3: buns.
1: Or foul? For the glizzy gobbler to say something like that.
3: That is a foul ball.
0: You know what, Alex? You might feel me on this. You know I'm the first person to roast him, but I'm going to stall him out. Our man has been doing 6 months, whatever it's been, of eating right, doing right. Let that man put the glizzy and the buns in his mouth.
2: Oh, wait a minute. Pause. Wait one second.
1: Hey, yo. No, I'll resume. I want to see where this goes.
2: Pack that dude up, son.
0: No,
2: pack
0: resume.
2: Him up, son.
0: Resume, Alex. We know he ain't got he ain't had buns in a long time.
2: No buns. First of all, flagrant. Just flags all around
3: Ephraim.
2: On the play.
3: Our man needs some buns.
2: What is happening out here?
0: The man ain't had buns.
3: No
0: he
3: buns.
0: Been going state to state with no buns.
2: Rob, you're okay with this, Rob. Okay, well, if the executive producer is like, let's roll with it, then let's get it. Let's get
0: so,
2: it.
0: So, listen.
2: Okay.
0: We finally, at least, the glizzy and the bun are together,
3: he
0: Alex.
3: He needed it. He needed this. He's been, Ephraim, hold on. His biggest thing this last 6 months has been a boneless couch. He needs this.
0: Yeah,
2: He needs this.
3: He does.
0: Yeah, so
2: he needs a glizzy in his mouth.
0: 99.99999% of the time, y'all know I'd have been roasting him. You know I'd have had the jokes. I'm going to stall him out. He's done well.
3: Yep.
0: He hasn't eaten. He ain't been getting
2: oh, my God. That's out of control. Oh, no. Yeah, that nope. Nope. Nope.
0: Mm-mm. Okay, Ephraim.
2: No.
0: Let me say this, though.
2: No.
0: Ephraim. No, Ephraim.
2: No.
0: This is, everybody got choices, Ephraim. Listen, you might agree. What if he sent it with no buns, just straight meat? You see what I'm saying? Look at you. Now
2: coming
0: you think
2: up next.
0: Differently.
3: Pause. We
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12: 40 eastbound at the Big Eye, we have an accident blocking 3 right lanes. 40 westbound is up to speed. 25 southbound between Osuna and Comanche, that is running heavy. Surface Streets checking in is being accident-free. If you have a traffic tip, call the tip line at 505-883-8369.
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15: Happy Monday. I'm KOB 4 meteorologist Amanda Galushka with your Monday afternoon forecast. It's going to be another hot one out there with highs getting into the upper 90s and lower 100s across the metro. So we're back under heat advisories this afternoon and evening that will expire at 8 o'clock tonight. Make sure you're staying heat safety aware. Isolated showers and storms will be possible later on this afternoon and evening as well. Then we'll clear up for partly cloudy skies heading into your overnight hours, waking up to temperatures in the low 70s tomorrow morning.
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17: 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And learn more what ye can do to keep the ocean healthy at keepoceansclean.org.